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0: Dayton comes to bat in the top of the fifth inning, hoping to add on to a 13-1 lead. And they're going to see a new pitcher. And this is kind of semi-historic. It is right-hand relief pitcher Ty Adcock, a major leaguer. And there have not been many rehab assignments that have taken place involving Fort Wayne in the past. And he will pitch to Carlos Sanchez to start this fifth inning. First pitch is a ball. Adcock, 6 feet tall, 213 pounds, 29 years of age, out of Oxford, North Carolina.
6: And he's been around with a handful of teams at the major league level already. I believe Seattle is where he started. He spent some time with the Tigers, obviously now in the San Diego Padres organization. And I believe he spent a lot of last year at the sort of AAA level, just getting some looks there. But
0: Syracuse and the Mets organization.
6: Right. So now here he is trying to get back into San Diego's ranks.
0: 2-0 pitch swung on and missed by Sanchez, who has walked, homered, and singled tonight. He's, he has scored two runs. He has driven in a run.
6: You always wonder, as an opposing batter, seeing a major leaguer, at least former major leaguer, on the mound, especially at this high A level where that's less common than it would be in somewhere like AAA. You wonder if that's in their mind at all. The batters, of course, are going to tell you, no, I'm locked in, I'm focused. But you have to understand, like, the guy on the other side of this battle from you has experience.
0: 3-1 pitch misses outside for ball four, so Sanchez walks for the second time tonight. That'll bring up Alfredo Duno, who has been up three times, and he has walked three times. We're chatting with Drew Fry, sports director at Fox 55.
6: Hello, everyone.
0: And I was starting to say, Drew, that the first rehab assignment involving Fort Wayne was a name that's familiar with a lot of people, David Eckstein.
6: Yeah, that's certainly a name to be able to be spending a day or a couple days in Fort Wayne.
0: Actually, was on the road.
6: Okay.
0: In fact, I will get you the list as Duno swings and misses for strike one.
6: And Alfredo is a top prospect in all of minor league baseball, certainly in the Reds system. So this has sort of got to be a fun matchup for him, knowing that this is sort of that higher level experienced pitcher, knowing that this is a guy who understands how to pitch to major leaguers. And now Duno gets a chance to be able to face someone at that caliber.
0: 1-1 the count. And Duno, the top prospect in Cincinnati's organization at the plate, throw to first and diving back safely is the base runner Sanchez. It's going to take me a minute or two. So nice to have a media guide, which we haven't had for a while.
6: there have been a handful of rehab assignments that are always so impressive, just seeing this sort of, caliber of player.
0: Uh-oh, high drive to deep center field. Back up and gone over the wall for yet another home run. This one a two-run blast, and that makes the score Dayton 15, Fort Wayne 1.
6: What a swing from Duno right there.
0: Yeah.
6: He was lined it up to dead center field. It looked like a bit of an adjustment there in the middle of that swing, too. So he's reading that ball really well, being able to drop that right onto the grass. Great swing for Duno, and this score just keeps on climbing for Dayton.
0: Yeah, you could say that. Kian Vu has walked twice. He's grounded out to second base once.
6: And it's always interesting from a rehabbing pitcher to try and figure out what they're working on, because for them, this is less about the statistics in most cases. They're mainly just focused on trying to make sure that their pitches are working, trying to make sure that, they're back in that mindset of game day action, getting those reps in, getting, built up their stamina again. At the same time, getting teed off on that sort of a pitch, that's never going to feel good.
0: Swing and a miss. Two strikes, the count on Vu. Okay, I've got my list, and I will read them off
6: players.
0: Here as we go through this inning. Next pitch, swung on and missed.
6: And that's going to feel good for Adcock.
0: Vu strikes out, and there is one away. That'll bring up Yorlin Confidon, who is 0-for-3, though he did reach base on an error in the first inning. Here's a list of rehab assignments involving the Padres in Fort Wayne.
6: Okay.
0: David Eckstein played in 3 games at West Michigan, August 18th, 19th, 20th of 2010.
6: That's a great name to start with.
0: Everett Cabrera was the shortstop for San Diego.
6: He
0: played
6: him.
0: 2 games at Wrigley Field against the Cubs on July 2nd.
6: He was a speedster.
0: He was in Wrigley Field after he left Fort Wayne, but he played 2 games with the Tin Caps, July 2nd and 3rd of 2013. Confidon takes a first pitch ball. Next pitch, strike. It's 1-1. Tim Fedorowicz, a catcher, appeared in 5 games, July 12th through the 17th of 2015.
6: I think he was more of a career backup. They called him FedEx at the big league level. Fedorowicz.
0: He's a minor league manager now.
6: Interesting.
0: Next pitch, down and away in the dirt.
6: Yeah, I know he spent some time backing
0: up. 2-1.
6: Backing up Russell Martin, A.J. Ellis in the Dodger system.
0: Some of our listeners may remember Blake Snell.
6: Of course.
0: When he pitched 4 scoreless innings on April 28th, 2022 against Wisconsin. Footnote to that little story coming up. Ground ball right side into right field between Linares, the second baseman, and Costello, the first baseman. Confidence first hit number 10 for Dayton. And the inning will continue with Carter Graham, who is 2-for-2 plus a walk and 6 runs batted in, stepping to the plate. Blake Snell pitched 4 innings, 4 shutout innings. And as a gift, and a lot of times major leaguers do this on rehab assignments, they usually will buy a spread for the team.
6: Right. Little thank you for welcoming me into your clubhouse system. Yeah.
0: First pitch to Graham, misses low for ball 1. Well, Blake Snell not only bought a spread for the Tin Caps, he bought a spread for the visiting Wisconsin Timber Rattlers.
6: Well, that's very nice.
0: You don't hear that.
6: Right.
0: For both teams in a rehab assignment.
6: Yeah, that's the perceived enemy, so to speak.
0: And the next pitch down low, it's 2-0 now on Graham. And the other rehab assignment took place on June 19th, 2024, also against Wisconsin. Yu Darvish.
6: Yeah.
0: Got roughed up. Actually got knocked out of the game in the 4th inning.
6: He did. That was certainly an event, having Yu Darvish here, because he's one of those guys that's just so well-known in the world of baseball at the major league level, but clearly in the minor league system, too.
0: He has a 10-cap loss on his record because he gave up 6 runs in 3 1/3 innings of work.
6: Yeah.
0: Although he did strike out 3, and again, that was on June 19th, 2024. So Adcock adds to that list. Line foul off the netting near the Fort Wayne bullpen.
6: And I remember last year, I was working on a feature story with the former Tin Caps pitching coach, Thomas Eshelman, former major leaguer in his right. And I got the chance to, you know, mic him up pregame and just, you know, listen in to just how he was sort of running through with the team. And in this point, pregame, the video board was just showing, you know, former Tin Caps at the major league level and how they were doing. And at one point, Yu Darvish popped up on the screen.
0: Check swing by Graham, the appeal, and it's ruled he won around, and he strikes out for out number two. So two outs, confident at first base, two runs in here in the top of the fifth, and Alfredo Alcantara steps to the plate. He has lined out to center, tripled, and grounded into a double play.
6: But it was neat seeing, you know, Yu Darvish on the screen as one of those former Tin Caps. And I remember Eshelman, you know, the pitching coach, sort of joking about that, about his rough outing.
0: High pop foul near the bullpen. Foul territory caught by the third baseman, Zach Evans. And that does it for Dayton in the fifth. But they tack onto their lead thanks to the two-run home run off the bat of Alfredo Duno. Well, I know you've got some things to do because you had a sportscast to get ready for.
6: That's right. Some of these highlights are going to be on the screen, the stuff I filmed before I was up here in the booth. But I appreciate you allowing me this opportunity to be able to spend an evening talking Tin Caps baseball on the air. And, Mike, I know that you're the pro at this, so I'll let the viewers get back to your soothing voice. But in the meantime, thanks, everyone, for listening to me while I've been here.
0: I'm not sure if the voice is soothing, but it's been a lot of fun. Thanks to Drew Fry from Fox 55, back with the bottom of the fifth in a moment on the Tin Caps Radio Network.
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0: Our thanks to Drew Fry spending some time with us here in game two of this series. Justin DiCrisio takes a drive and he gets his first home run at Parkview Field. This ball's flying out of here right now. DiCrisio walked in the first inning, singled in the third. That was the second Fort Wayne hit of the night. Now he leads off the bottom of the fifth with his second home run as a Tin Cap. One came last week at Cedar Rapids. And it's now 15-2. As that ball carried over the wall and into the home run porch seats in left field. They'll bring up Rossman Verdugo, who takes a changeup low for ball one. Well, with the home run by DiCrisio and the home run the previous inning by Alex McCoy, that means that two more generous donations have been made to the Community Harvest Food Bank thanks to the O'Daniel Automotive Group. The Tin Caps are homering against hunger, and you can find out more by going to communityharvest.org. Verdugo was singled and is struck out. And he takes a 2-0 pitch high for ball three. And it is possible that the Tin Caps may not win this game tonight, but at least they are showing some life and some fight. The 3-0 pitch is taken for a strike. It's now 3-1. Fly ball into shallow left center field. Four fielders converging, and it is the second baseman, Victor Acosta, calling off his teammate Carlos Sanchez, the shortstop. Vu, the left fielder, confident the center fielder, were calling in as well. But Verdugo in the books pops out to second base for out number one. Even though that ball ended up in shallow left center field. They'll bring up Lamar King Jr., who is 0 for 2 tonight. And he takes a pitch low for ball one. Best ball in above the knees for a strike. 1-1. Swing and a miss on a breaking ball. Ball breaking away from King. One ball and two strikes to count. Foul fly off to the right, and that'll end up in the Huntington University Picnic Pavilion seats beyond the Fort Wayne bullpen. If you're just joining us, Dayton scored 5 runs in the first inning, added 8 more in the second to take a 13-0 lead. Swing and a miss. King strikes out for out number 2. Tin Caps got 1 run back on a leadoff home run by Alex McCoy in the 4th and just got another run back on a leadoff home run by Justin DiCrisio here in the 5th. Still down a baker's dozen, but there's still 13 outs to work with as Alex McCoy steps to the plate for the 3rd time. Chops one foul, third base side, strike one. Laurent into the motion. Next pitch above the knees for a strike. It's quickly 0-2. Laurent gets one more out. He's eligible for a win. He'll have gone 5 innings tonight. Downstairs. 1 ball and 2 strikes. Infield's back. Outfield shaded slightly toward left. In the dirt. Now it's 2-2. Jay Cunningham waits on deck. 2-2 pitch. Outside, full count. Laurent gets his sign from Duno, his catcher. He winds and pitches. Low ball 4. So Alex McCoy keeps the inning alive by drawing a 2-out walk. And that'll bring up Jake Cunningham, who singled up the middle back in the 4th inning after being called out on strikes in the 1st. And that's it, as Dayton manager Julio Murillo has come out of the dugout and he's made a call to the bullpen, brought to you once again by Gerber Collision and Glass. 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So Laurent will not get credit for a win if the score stands up because he only pitched 4 2/3 innings, but his night is done. We'll tell you who's coming in from the Dayton bullpen after we take this time out on the Tin Caps Radio Network.
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19: From the heart of downtown Fort Wayne to across the heartland, this is Tin Caps Baseball. Caps on.
0: Well, the new Dayton pitcher is left-hander Graham Osman. And his first pitch to Jake Cunningham is ripped to the wall in left center field for a run-producing double, scoring Alex McCoy all the way from first base. So Jake Cunningham has a single and a double halfway to the cycle. Two runs now in the inning for Fort Wayne. They still trail by a bunch, but they're getting ever so closer. It is now 15-3. Jack Costello at the plate, looking for his first hit of the night. High and away, ball one. Graham Osman, 6'4", 190 pounds, 25 years of age, out of Morrison, Colorado. 10th round pick by Cincinnati in the 2023 draft out of Long Beach State. The 1-0. Down low, it's now 2-0. This pitching change, as all pitching changes, brought to you by Shaw Law, Fort Wayne's injury attorneys. For a free consultation, just call or text 260-ALL-7s. 2-0 pitch, fouled off to the right and out of play. It's now 2-1. Osman making his 10th appearance of the year, all in relief. An 0-1 record, 6.75 is the ERA. 16 innings of work. He's given up 13 runs on 23 hits. He's walked 12 and struck out 14. Breaking ball stays high. Now a 3-1 count on Costello. Set by Osman. And a pitch. High drive to right center field. Confidant on the run near the track. Looks up. It's over his head and off the wall. In to score is Cunningham. Costello at second base with an RBI double. And it is now 15-4. Don't give up the ship just yet. Three hits in this inning by Fort Wayne, all extra base hits. The home run by DeCresio. Back-to-back doubles from Cunningham and Costello. Zach Evans at the plate. Leans away from a fastball inside, ball one. Tin Cap showing some life here in the fifth inning. And two of their three runs have come with two outs. Here's a pitch, gets away from Duno, the catcher, and up the third will go Costello on what we believe will be a wild pitch. That ball was a breaking ball, low and inside in the dirt. So now, Costello just 90 feet away from home plate. Two-oh pitch misses high. It's three balls and no strikes. Well, if you remember in the series at Cedar Rapids, the Tin Caps had a six-run inning, a five-run inning. Inside ball four, Evans walks for the second time tonight to put two on with two out for Oswaldo Linares. He has struck out and doubled. And pitching coach Willie Blair, who was the pitching coach here in Fort Wayne for 2 years, makes a visit to the mound. We talked with Drew Fry about rehab appearances. I remember a rehab appearance that Willie Blair made here in Fort Wayne back when the team was known as the Wizards at Memorial Stadium. He was a Detroit Tiger at that time. And he pitched five scoreless innings against Fort Wayne that particular day and only allowed one hit, one base runner in those five innings. So here is Linares. First pitch misses low for ball one. They'll look at first, the pitch to the plate. Swing and a miss. It's one and one. That time Osman kept the ball away from Linares. Runners at the corners with two outs. Liner in the left center field, and it's going to get down for a base hit. That will score another run as Evans touches home plate. I'm sorry. Yeah. Let me backtrack. Evans stops at second. Let me correct myself. It's Costello that scores. So the beat goes on. And Cason Wells comes to bat looking for his first hit of the night. First pitch taken for a strike. Call strike two. Wells utilizing his available timeout. Now re-enters the left-hand batter's box. Zach Evans, the runner at second. Oswaldo Linares, the runner at first. Two outs here in the fifth inning. And the two-strike pitch fouled off to the left and out of play. Count remains 0-2 on Cason Wells. Down and away. One ball and two strikes. Now game four, or should I say game three of this series tomorrow night. It's another Thirsty Thursday. Presented by Mitchell's. Another breaking ball down and away from 0-2. The count now even at 2-2. The set by Osman. And the pitch. Little flare into center field, but it's going to hang up long enough for Confidant to come in and make the catch. to retire the side. But would you believe it, the Tin Cap sent 9 batters to the plate here in the bottom of the fifth inning. They scored 4 runs on 4.

0: Still a little bit of sunlight here in downtown Fort Wayne. Bouncing off the walls in right field. Breaking ball down and away evens the count at 2-2. Carlos Sanchez, who's been up four times and has reached base four times, he waits on deck. 2-2 pitch. Chopper right side, gloved by Costello. Underhands it to Chacon, covering the bag at first for the out. On the play, Acosta goes from second to third. So two outs now, a runner at third for Dayton here in the sixth inning. And that will bring up Sanchez. Carlos walked and scored a run in the first. Had a home run in the second. Had a single in the second. And walked and scored a run in the fifth. High fly ball to deep center field. Wells back on the track near the wall. Looks up and it's off the wall. In to score is Acosta. Oh, they're going to call it a home run? The base umpire, John Miller, says that ball cleared the yellow line straight away center field. We'll get a look at the replay on the monitor, right near the 400-foot sign. Boy, I'd like to see it again, but not. It has been ruled a home run, a two-run shot, 17-5. Here's a fly ball into left center field. Wells moves to his right. He makes the catch to retire Alfredo Duno and put the inning to bed. But another strong inning at the plate for Dayton as they tack on two more runs. We go to the bottom of the sixth on this Wednesday night. Fort Wayne comes to bat, trailing Dayton 17-5 on the Tin Caps Radio Network.
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0: Tin Caps come to bat in the bottom of the sixth inning, hoping to duplicate what they did in the fifth when they scored four times. Justin DeCrescio, who had a leadoff home run last inning, leads off again this inning. Takes a pitch for a ball from the left-hander reliever Graham Osmond. Next pitch outside makes it 2-0. DeCrescio walked back in the first inning, and he singled to center field in the third and had that leadoff home run in the fifth, now batting in the bottom of the sixth. High and away, now three balls and no strikes. 17.

0: 13 runs, 11 hits, no errors for Dayton. 5 runs, 9 hits, 1 error for the Tin Caps. 3-0 pitch is outside, ball 4. So DeCrisio keeps his perfect night at the plate. Reaching base now for the fourth time. 2 walks, a single on that home run. That'll bring up Rossman Verdugo, who has a single and 3 at-bats tonight. Now this home run barrage by Dayton matches their season high for home runs in a game with 4. Verdugo takes a pitch high for ball 1. Long hold. Now the pitch. High and away, and it's 2-0. Both bullpens quiet at the moment. Now time called. Duno, the catcher, trots out to the mound for a visit. So they chit-chat just a little bit. That meeting is broken up. Next pitch stays high. 3-0 now the count. Again the set. Now the pitch. Low ball 4. So Verdugo draws the walk. Back-to-back walks to start the Fort Wayne sixth inning. Putting 2 runners on base for Lamar King Jr. First pitch, waist high, called a strike. Lamar King has fouled out to first, grounded into a double play, and he has struck out. The 0-1, chop towards third. It's a foul ball. Oh, and 2 now the count. Alex McCoy waits on deck. Dragons 17, Tin Caps 5. Fort Wayne batting in the bottom of the sixth inning. Justin DeCrisio at second. Rossman Verdugo at first. Both reaching base by walks. Breaking ball misses inside. It's now 1-2. Outfield pretty much straight up. Deep at second and short. Over halfway back at first and third. Pop fly right side, twisting to the right, and ending up in the seats over the netting this side of the Fort Wayne bullpen. Slightly open stance for Lamar King Jr. Another foul off to the right. It's the facing above the G. Chapman Sweet Loft. Kicks back down, hitting the netting above the Fort Wayne dugout. Talk about ricocheting. High drive down the left field line. If it stays fair, it's out of here. On the concourse. Lamar King Jr. with a home run. Parkview Field, not necessarily known as a hitter's park or a home run haven. Not the case tonight. Dayton has hit 4 home runs. Fort Wayne now has hit 3 home runs. A three-run shot by Lamar King Jr., and it's now 17-8. And that creates a community hall town meeting at the mound. The entire four-man infield, Osmond the pitcher, Duno the catcher, and pitching coach Willie Blair. Well, the deficit now just in single figures. Fort Wayne trails by 9. Still nobody out here in the bottom of the 6th inning. Alex McCoy at the plate. Takes a pitch high for ball one. And once again, that Lamar King Jr. home run means that another generous donation has been made to the Community Harvest Food Bank, thanks to the good folks at the O'Daniel Automotive Group. Ground ball foul past third base into the Dayton bullpen. 1-1 the count on Alex McCoy. Remember, the Tin Caps are homering against hunger. You can find out more by going to communityharvest.org. One pitch lined off to the right above the concourse area, the near concession stand number one. 1-2 now the count. Foul back to the screen. McCoy just got a piece of that offering. If you like offense, Parkview Field's the place to be tonight, that's for sure. Two teams have combined for 25 runs and 21 hits so far. Ground ball on the left side. Glove by Alcantara, the third baseman. His throw to first, not in time. McCoy beats it out for an infield single. The beat goes on with Jake Cunningham, who's 2-for-3 coming to the plate. First pitch in for a strike. Boy, Fort Wayne can tack on 2 or 3 more runs this inning. This could get interesting. Swing and a miss. Cunningham could not get around on a 90-mile-an-hour fastball. It's 0-2. They have given McCoy credit for an infield single. The look at first, the pitch to the plate, way outside. 1-2 now the count. Again the set, now the pitch, swing and a miss. Jake Cunningham strikes out for out number one. That'll bring up Jack Costello, who doubled his last time up. Jack has 4 home runs on the air. He hit the first home run by a Tin Cap this season, opening weekend at Great Lakes. Fly ball to right field. Coming in, coming hard, and not able to make the catch is Melmonte, the right fielder. Throw to second, not in time. McCoy had to wait. Most everybody here in the ballpark thought that Ariel Almonte was going to make the catch, but all of a sudden he put on a burst of speed. It's not as windy as it was at the start of the game, but Jack Costello gets credit for a single. Two on, one out. Zach Evans coming up. Zach 0 for 1 plus a pair of walks as he takes a first pitch strike. Ground ball, right side. Acosta fields it, and he throws to first for the out. So Evans out, second to first, or 4-3 if you're keeping score on the play. Costello moves up to second, and McCoy moves over to third. So once again, Fort Wayne with two ducks in a pond, if you will. Runners in scoring position at second and third. Now two outs in the inning. And Oswaldo Linares comes up. He has a double and a single and three at-bats so far tonight. But he loves a single right now as he takes a pitch at the knees for a strike. It's 0-1. And I know it's a nine-run differential, but this is a key at-bat for Fort Wayne right now. Down and in. Linares did a little tap dance to avoid being hit by the pitch. Count even at a ball and a strike. Liner speared by the second baseman, Acosta. He wasn't far from the second base bag. He was astride from shallow center field, but he played position perfectly to take a hit away from Oswaldo Linares. The Tin Caps, who sent nine batters to the plate in the fifth inning, sent eight batters to the plate in the sixth, and they scored three more runs. We head to the seventh. Our score, Dragons 17, Tin Caps 8 on the Tin Caps Radio Network.
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0: We go to the top of the seventh inning here at the intersection of Ewing Street and Jefferson Boulevard, along with our studio producer, Macy Gray. I'm Mike Maz. It is an offensive outburst tonight here in Fort Wayne. Dayton leading Fort Wayne 17-8 is the Dragons' bat here in the top of the seventh inning. Hien Vu has taken two pitches. They've both been strikes, thrown by left-hander Javier Chacon, fourth Fort Wayne pitcher of the night. Vu 0 for 2 plus a pair of walks. Fly ball into left field. Backing up is McCoy. He reaches up and makes a one-handed catch. And there's one away. We're joined. We promised you Dylan Sin from the Journal Gazette, and we try to keep our promises. Dylan with us now here in the seventh. How would you describe what's been happening so far here tonight?
4: A lot of offense. It's been a lot of fun to watch, frankly. I mean, these guys are putting on a hitting display, and the Tin Caps have gotten on the action here in the last few innings with as there's a fly ball to deep right.
0: Confidant. And making the catch is Jay Cunningham, a stride in front of the warning track for out number two.
4: Yeah, the Tin Caps have gotten in on the hitting display here in the last couple of frames. Jonathan Matthews has to be really impressed with the way his team has continued to battle here. We talk about professional at-bats,
0: yeah.
4: Right? Like, that's what, when you're in the minor leagues, that's what you want to provide for your team, is a professional at-bat. Doesn't matter time and score and situation, unless it's you're trying to do something specific like a hit and run. Doesn't really matter otherwise. Just go up there. Give a professional at bat, try to get on base, try to keep the line moving no matter what the score is. That's what's going to get you promoted in the end, and the Tin Caps have done a really good job of doing that here. Down 13-0 after four innings, they really could have played out the string, and they have not.
0: Carter Graham, who is 2-for-3 plus a walk, two extra base hits, a grand slam home run, and a two-run double. He's taken a ball, and he swung and missed for a strike. It's 1-1, and the next pitch chopped. Foul beyond the bag at third, gloved in foul territory by Zach Evans, and it's 1-2.
4: And Graham, of course, has six RBIs tonight with the grand slam in the first and two-run double in the second. That's a career high for him. I was looking through. I don't think he's ever had more than three RBIs in a game in 4 years as a pro. He had six tonight.
0: In the first two innings.
4: Yeah.
0: Next pitch outside evens things up at 2-2.
4: And it is one of those things where we talked about it before, and it's kind of a baseball cliche, but I do think it has some merit, which is when you're down by a bunch of runs and the game's kind of over, if you can come through and score a bunch of runs late, even if you don't come back and win,
0: yeah. You
4: can kind of set a tone for the rest of the series. And this is a long series. There's four games left after tonight.
0: I'm personally looking forward to the next two nights when Tin Caps send out Carson Montgomery and Cash Mayfield. High fly ball to left. McCoy at the wall, looks up, and it's off the wall in play. Stopping at second is Graham with his second double and his third hit of the night.
4: Man, he missed a second home run there by about maybe a foot. That ball was high off the wall out there, just above the Sweetwater sign in left field, between just below the yellow line, denoting a home run. And he crushed that one, too. What a night for Carter Graham. Yeah, you hit right above the green Parkview sign out there, actually. And, like, there's about 3 feet between the Parkview sign and the yellow line that denotes a home run, and he got it in that little space. Really good piece of hitting by Carter Graham on a pretty good pitch.
0: Alfredo Alcantara takes a pitch high and away for ball one. Alcantara has a triple in four hits tonight, an RBI triple is at that. That came back in that long second inning. Dayton sent 13 batters to the plate in the second inning and scored eight times.
4: I will say one thing, to go back to the play we just saw for just a second. So Alex McCoy went back to the wall there. He's trying to make the catch, couldn't make the catch off the wall. The ball gets past him going back toward the infield, and he's going after it, and it could have easily been a triple for Carter Graham. That's a tough play for Alex McCoy, as there's a ground ball to the right side.
0: And quickly getting to the bag is the pitcher, Chacon, just in time, taking the throw from Costello, the first baseman. And that retires the side for the Dragons in the seventh. No runs, a hit, no errors, and one runner left on base. Stretch time here at Parkview Field. Seventh inning stretch, as always, brought to you by G.D. Kuhn Heating and Air. We'll chat more with Dylan Sin when Fort Wayne comes to bat in the bottom of the seventh. They trail Dayton 17-8 on the Tin Caps Radio Network.
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11: From the heart of downtown Fort Wayne to across the heartland, this is Tin Caps Baseball. Caps on.
7: Tin Caps come to bat in the bottom of the seventh inning. They trail Dayton 17-8. I'm joined by Dylan Sin for another half inning from the Journal Gazette. And it's like old times having him come on board for at least an inning, even though he's still working hard on a story. And before Fort Wayne comes to bat, Dylan, we talked at the break, you wanted to comment on two plays ago when Fort Wayne was out in the field defensively.
8: Yeah, and we were talking about it before the inning was over there. Alex McCoy had to go back to the wall on Carter Graham's double, and the ball got over his head as he went back to the wall because it caromed off the wall so hard. And it could have been a triple for Carter Graham if Carter Graham was hustling around, and it wasn't. He was held to a double because Cason Wells came all the way over from center field and fielded that ball. And I got to tell you, that's just down 9 runs in the seventh inning. That's not a play that everyone is going to make. There are a lot of guys who are going to get caught washing the paint dry in that moment. And Cason Wells absolutely did not. And now Cason Wells is here at the plate to start the seventh inning. Isn't that funny how that happens sometimes?
7: Well, he can be a table setter, if you will. Whoa! Leans out of the way of a pitch that missed inside, went to the backstop.
8: And Cason Wells, he is 0-for-3 tonight, but he had 3 hits last night. I talked to Jonathan Matthews after the game. He has Cason Wells batting ninth right now, and he likes Cason Wells in that ninth spot. He likes having a really productive hitter in that ninth spot. Cason Wells hitting .299 this season.
7: Next pitch misses high. It's 2 balls and a strike.
8: And he kind of talked about how it's kind of the same philosophy as Joe Maddon and Tony La Russa had in the mid-2010s when they started batting the pitcher eighth and a good hitter ninth, because you like having that table setter before the lineup rolls to the top.
7: It's funny. I talked with Johnny Matthews yesterday as part of our pregame show, as we do on Tuesdays, and we posed almost a similar question. The change was made in Game 3 in Cedar Rapids last week.
8: Yep.
7: Wells went down from the 1 spot to the 9 spot, and they moved DeCrisio up to the leadoff spot. Chopper to second base. Acosta fields it and throws out Wells for out number 1. And Johnny mentioned to us that he really likes the idea of back-to-back leadoff guys.
8: Yep.
7: And DeCrisio and Wells fit the bill perfectly.
8: Yeah, absolutely. And the idea is that once you get into basically past the second or third inning, that number 9 spot becomes, like you said, a second leadoff spot where they are helping to set the table for the guys in the middle of the order, right? And again, it is something that the Cubs and Cardinals did in the mid-2010s before the designated hitter came to the National League, where you are batting the pitcher eighth, and then you have a really good hitter in the 9 spot because they're going to, with the idea, they're going to be on base when those middle-of-the-order hitters come up more often than not. And so it happened last night. Cason Wells scored both Tin Caps runs last night from the number 9 spot.
7: That's
8: because
7: right.
8: He got on base for those big boppers in the Tin Caps order.
7: Justin DeCrisio, who's been on base all 4 times he's come up tonight, has a count of 1-1 against him. Facing a new Dayton pitcher, by the way. Chopper, excuse me, swing past the mound, charged by the shortstop, throw to first and out by a half step. Is DeCrisio. Excellent play by Sanchez, the shortstop, and Dylan, we talked last night. Carlos Sanchez is a really highly touted prospect, and he looks like he could fit the bill in Cincinnati sooner rather than later.
8: Yeah, my goodness. What a night for him. He has the home run. He has three hits, three RBIs. He's been on base five times, and then he flashes the leather there. I mean, it wasn't even flashing the leather because he made a barehanded play there and made a really strong throw to get to Crecio, who runs pretty well. So you talk about guys who might stick at shortstop. I think Sanchez has a chance to do that with that kind of arm and that kind of range. Just a really good play all the way around.
7: Two outs now. Osmer Verdugo, 1-for-3 with a walk at the plate. Takes a pitch high and away. After taking a pitch outside, it's 2-0.
8: And a tough one for DeCrisio there, who almost was on base for a fifth time. He was 2-for-3 with two walks, two runs scored, an RBI. It's going to hit the home run. He's been a revelation since he came to Fort Wayne.
7: 2-0 pitch swung on and missed. 2-1 now to count on tonight's 10-cap designated hitter. And I see Doogie at the plate, Dylan. I think back to what Johnny Matthews said on media day before the start of the year. He wants Verdugo to play so well that he gets out of here in a hurry to go to San Antonio. Ground ball foul, just foul past the third base bag. And I'm taking a look at 10 Caps bench and third base coach, Luis Mendez. He had a look on his face and he put his hands to his ears. Something along the lines, in whatever language you choose, you've got to be kidding me.
8: Yeah, that ball was fouled by maybe a few inches. Another hard hit ball for Verdugo there. That, boy, he had a chance for extra bases again.
7: Next pitch swung on and missed. Verdugo strikes out. The inning is over, and it's a 1-2-3 inning for the new relief pitcher, Josh Stallmont. Well, you promised us an inning. I'll let you get back to work. You're here for three more days this week.
8: That's right.
7: And we will talk probably in the seventh inning the next three nights. So, fans, you ask for just Dylan, you're going to get him for three more nights. We head to the eighth on the 10 Caps Radio Network.
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7: On to the eighth inning we go here at Parkview Field. The Tin Caps trailing Dayton 17-8. Lower third of the order due up for the Dragons. Victor Acosta, Peyton Stovall, Ariel Almonte. And Acosta swings on the first pitch and smacks one down the left field line. Good hustle by Alex McCoy, rather. Holds him to a single. And that hit came off right-hander Jefferson Villabona, who is back off from the injured list. First pitch to Peyton Stovall, up and in for ball one. This pitching change once again brought to you by
0: 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Next pitch to Stovall. High fly ball to deep right center field. On the warning track, making the catch is Kaysen Wells. For out number one, Acosta has to hustle back to first base. Wow, that ball was hit a mile high in the air. So a runner at first, one out. And that'll bring up Almonte, who has a home run in four at-bats so far tonight. First pitch misses, ball one. Boy, in the background, sounds like we might be in Atlanta or Cleveland. Next pitch misses. It's now 2-0. Swing and a miss on a 92-mile-an-hour fastball. Almonte had the green light on 2-0 when he comes up empty. It's 2-1. Breaking ball in for a strike. 2-2. A set. Now the pitch. Ground ball past Costello into right field. Stopping at second is Acosta, who's lucky he wasn't hit by that hard hit ball. Two on, one out. Back at the top of the order, and Carlos Sanchez. And what a night he has had. Walked and scored a run in the first. Homered and singled in the second. Walked and scored a run in the fifth. Homered again. A two-run shot in the sixth inning. Now batting in the eighth. This is the sixth time Sanchez has come to the plate. A base hit into left field. Being waved around third is Acosta, and he will score standing up as the throw is cut off in the infield. Sanchez with another base hit, another run batted in, and it's 18-8 Dayton. Stopping at second, by the way, was Almonte. That'll bring up Alfredo Duno, who officially is 1-for-2. He's also walked 3 times and has 1 hit, a home run. Swings and misses. He tried for another one there. Comes up empty. Strike one. Next pitch misses low. 1-1 the count. Dayton now with 15 hits to go along with their 18 runs. Swing and a miss again. 1-2 now the count and Duno. Uh-oh, goodbye. That almost hit the Harrison on the fly. It hit the roof of the home run porch. Holy moly. Duno's second long ball of the night. Scoring both Almonte and Sanchez in front of him. And Dayton has cranked up the offense yet again. It is now 21-8, and I got to go digging. Most runs given up by Fort Wayne in one game in the franchise's long history. Kian Vu takes a pitch for a ball. Next pitch inside. Wow, what can you say for the Dayton Dragon offense tonight? Swinging a foul ball back behind the plate. Count now listed as 1-2. Evidently, pitch number one was called a strike and not a ball. Chopper hits slowly towards second. Linares fields it, underhands it to first, just in time. Vu out by one stride. Thank you, Dillon. Doing my homework for me. Dayton has just set a record for Fort Wayne. Most runs given up by an opponent in franchise history. Was 20, now it's 21. Two outs now here in the eighth inning. Yerlin Confidon at the plate. And he lines a foul off the netting above the third base dugout, strike one. Wow. I'm basically semi-speechless. Next pitch misses inside. Counts even at 1-1. Ground ball up the middle. Gloved by DeCresio. Snap throw to first. Confidant retired. That retires the side in the eighth inning, but not before Dayton adds to their lead as they put a four spot up on the board. We go to the bottom of the eighth. It's now the Dragons 21, the Tin Caps 8 on the Tin Caps Radio Network.
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0: The Tin Caps have a lot of work to do here as they come to bat in the bottom of the eighth inning. They trail Dayton by a score of 21-8. 21 runs given up, the most in team history in one game. Lamar King Jr., who had a three-run home run his last time up in the sixth inning, takes a breaking ball outside for ball one.
7: Next pitch at the knees for a strike. It's 1-1. Facing right-hander Stephen Quigley. Quigley replaces Josh Staumont. Swing and a drive down the right field line. It is a foul ball. Just shy of the foul pole down the right field line. Stephen Quigley, 6 feet tall, 200 pounds, 26 years of age, out of Halifax, Maryland, was a UConn Husky. Signed with the Reds as a non-drafted free agent back in 2024. Ground ball hit towards second base. Up with it, Acosta. Sidearm throw to first. And there's one away. They'll bring up Alex McCoy. Alex tonight struck out in the first, had a leadoff home run in the fourth, walked and scored a run in the fifth, had an infield single in the sixth. So officially he is 2-for-3. Swings and misses on a breaking ball, strike one. Next pitch on the inside corner for strike two. Ground ball to third. Alcantara. His throw, post over off the bag at first, and McCoy is safe. Now, Alex McCoy, we've mentioned this a number of times, he has good speed, very good speed for a man his size. So he is at first base, one out. Jake Cunningham comes to bat. Cunningham a single and a double and four at bat so far tonight. Swings and misses, strike one. McCoy reaches base on a throwing error charge to Alcantara, the third baseman. Ground ball, left side, backhanded by Sanchez. Throw to second one, and that's all they'll get. Cunningham beats the return throw. So he is safe at first on a fielder's choice. McCoy retired at second base. Now two outs in the inning. And Jack Costello, who has a double and a single and four at-bats coming up. Quigley sets, now pitches. Down and away, ball one. That pitch in above the knees for a strike. It's 1-1. Zach Evans waits on deck. Dayton 21, Fort Wayne 8. 10 caps batting in the bottom of the 8th. Two outs, Jake Cunningham at first base. High pop foul off to the right, and that'll get out of play. Five rows back. So it's now one ball and two strikes. The count on Jack Costello. Swing and a miss on a breaking ball. Costello strikes out, inning over. For Fort Wayne in the 8th, no runs, no hits. There wasn't one error and one runner left on base. We head to the ninth on this Wednesday night. After eight innings, the Dragons 21, the Tin Caps 8 on the Tin Caps Radio Network.
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7: Battle Cats. Dayton comes to bat in the top of the ninth inning. Carter Graham will start things off, and he's taking two pitches outside. And first time this year, position player on the mound for Fort Wayne, Jonathan Vastine on the bump, and it's 3-0, and 3-0 pitch taken for a strike. Fly ball hit to deep right center field. And that, I believe, is gone. Or is it? Ground rule double? You had both Wells and Jay Cunningham converging on it in right center field. Looking at the replay now. Yeah, it did hit just shy of the warning track and skipped over the wall. So runner at second with nobody out. Alfredo Alcantara at the plate. Ground ball to second. Linares up with it, throws to first. Alcantara retired. 4-3 again if you're keeping score. On the play, Graham goes from second to third. Now one out in the inning. Victor Acosta takes a first pitch strike. Well, we mentioned that the most runs ever given up by Fort Wayne in a game was 20. And you have to go all the way back. And I mean all the way back to May 18th, 1996 at Seal Brown Stadium in Battle Creek, Michigan. And I believe at the time the team was known as the Michigan Battle Cats. They had several names while they were there. Chopper about 7-8 feet up the third base line that died before it crossed the baseline into fair territory. 1-2 now the count on Victor Acosta, who has a couple of hits tonight. Pop foul left side, and that'll bounce around the seats. Yes, on that fateful day, May 18th, 1996,
0: Michigan scored 20 runs against the Fort Wayne Wizards. Fly ball hit into shallow left field. McCoy in and to his right makes the catch for out number two. Holding at third base is Carter Graham. Peyton Stovall comes up for the sixth time. He has one hit. That was a single back in that long second inning. And he takes a first pitch strike. Flair in the left center field is going to get down for a base hit. And to score is Graham, and it's now 22-8. And even though it's 22-8, one thing that we're happy to see is that we have not seen a white flag come out of the first base dugout. Pop foul, third base side, and lands in the dugout. Strike one on Ariel Almonte. Foul back to the screen. Quickly 0-2. And a miss. How about that? Bastine picks up a strikeout to end the top of the ninth inning. Dragons add one more run on two hits. They leave a base runner. We go to the bottom of the ninth. It's last call for the Tin Caps, and they need a lot of offense as they trail Dayton by a score of 22-8. On the Tin Caps Radio Network.
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0: Tin Caps come to bat in the bottom of the ninth inning. They are trailing Dayton 22-8. Zach Evans, Oswaldo Linares, and Kaysen Wells due up. Evans tonight 0-2 with a pair of walks. And the first pitch is taken for a strike. Stephen Quigley still on the mound for Dayton. Line foul off to the right over the roof and out of play. 0-2 the count. Quigley, the fourth Dayton pitcher of the night. Nestor Laurent started. Graham Osman in the fifth. Josh Stallmont in the sixth. Check swing. No swing on the appeal. Heaven stays alive. One ball and two strikes. Quigley from the stretch. Down and in, and it's 2-2. Outfield straight up, deep at second and short, just over halfway back at both first and at third. Check swing, grounder, foul.

Talk more about that in the postgame show. Evans throws his bat at a pitch that was going up and away, fouls it back to the screen. Count remains 2 balls and 2 strikes. Zach leading off the home half of the ninth inning. Chop foul. Heading in the direction of the third base dugout. And we certainly appreciate you hanging in there with us throughout this long, long Wednesday night. Swing and a miss. Evans goes down on strikes, and there's one away. Second strikeout for Stephen Quigley. And that'll bring up Oswaldo Linares. He's 2-for-4 tonight. He struck out in the second. Doubled in the fourth, singled in a run in the fifth, and lined out to second base in the sixth. Takes a fastball high here in the ninth. It's 1-0. Swing and a miss. 1-1. 92-mile-an-hour fastball. Swing and a miss again. 1-2 the count. Stephen Quigley just rearing back and letting it fly. Just getting a piece of it as Linares. It stays a ball and 2 strikes. Dragons 22, Tin Caps 8. Who would have thunk it? Foul off to the right and out of play. I tell you, Linares hanging in there. Forcing Quigley to throw a lot of pitches. Again the set. And again the pitch. And again a foul ball. Twisting near the first base coach's box. Do know the catcher's on his knees. Don't know if the bat hit him on a recoil or... He is still on a knee. And Samuel Tedman, the athletic trainer, out there along with the manager, Julio Murillo. So hopefully he's going to be okay. He's standing up. That's a good sign. And he says, I want to continue. So he's going to stay in the ballgame. Back in his catcher's crouch. Flashing a sign to his pitcher, Stephen Quigley. Another 1-ball, 2-strike pitch. And Linares swings and misses. He's down on strikes for out number 2. That's 3 straight strikeouts for Stephen Quigley. Tin Caps now down to their final out in the person of Kaysen Wells. Kaysen went 3-for-4 last night. Tonight he is 0-for-4. Stands in the left-hand batter's box. And the first pitch is in for a strike.

0: The 0-1. Chop foul toward the on-deck circle. And now Fort Wayne down to their final strike as well as their final out. Set by Quigley, and the pitch, swing and a miss, and this game is over. In the bottom of the ninth, Tin Caps retired 1-2-3, all three batters being struck out by Stephen Quigley. Our final score tonight in game two of this six-game series, the Dayton Dragons 22 and the Fort Wayne Tin Caps 8. Stay tuned for the Tin Caps postgame show. It's coming your way next here on the Tin Caps Radio Network.
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0: Welcome back, everybody, to Parkview Field. It has been a tough night for the Fort Wayne Tin Caps as they get pounded into submission, literally. Dayton came to bat with a vengeance in the first two innings, scoring a total of 13 runs, and Fort Wayne could not recover. Final score, Dragons 22, Tin Caps 8. For Dayton, 22 runs, 18 hits, one error. They left five runners on base. Fort Wayne, 8 runs, 12 hits, one error, and they stranded 10. Winning pitcher in relief is Stephen Quigley, pitches two perfect innings, striking out four of the seven batters he faced. And he improves to 4-1, taking the loss. The Tin Cap starter, Michael Marias, he falls to 0-5. No save in this ball game, which took 3 hours and 8 minutes to play. Just a few minutes longer than last night's first game of the series. And our announced attendance tonight, 3,074 here at Parkview Field. With the win, Dayton improves to 24-17 overall. They are now 15-8 on the road, and they have now won 8 consecutive road games. That ties the team record set initially in 2002 and equaled the last 7 road games of last year and the first road game of this season. And, wow, they did a lot of damage, that's for sure. For the loss, the Tin Caps fall to 19-22 overall. And here at home, the record stands at 7 wins and 13 defeats. And it was a rough start to begin the game by Tin Cap starting pitcher Michael Marias, as he walked the first 3 batters he pitched to tonight, Carlos Sanchez, Alfredo Duno, and Kian Vu. That loaded the bases right off the bat. The next batter, Yuerlin Confidon, hit a ground ball to first that was muffed by the first baseman, Jack Costello. The error allowing Sanchez to score to make it 1-0. Carter Graham then came to bat and launched a high drive over the wall in left field for a home run, his fifth of the season. And all of a sudden, it was a 5-0 Dayton lead. Fort Wayne had yet to come to back. They had insult to injury. The Dragons put more of a pasting on in the top of the second inning as they would send 13 batters to the plate. And they would score 8 more runs. And the key hit in that barrage, a two-run home run by Ariel Almonte, along with a solo home run by Carlos Sanchez. So 13-0, an inning and a half into the game. Now, Fort Wayne could have given up the ghost, but to their credit, they did not. Tin Caps would get on the board in the bottom of the fourth inning when Alex McCoy led off with a home run over the wall in straightaway center field for Alex, his 8th home run of the season, his 23rd run batted in. Tin Caps on the board. They still trailed 13-1. Dayton got mad at giving up that run in the fourth. They scored 2 more runs in the fifth inning, coming on a 2-run home run off the bat of Alfredo Duno. So now it is 15-1. Tin Caps, to their credit, sent 9 batters to the plate in the bottom of the fifth, and they would score 4 times. And 3 of those runs came after, in fact, all of the runs came after there were 2 outs. After 2 outs, Alex McCoy walked. He would score on a double by Jake Cunningham. Cunningham, in turn, would score on a double by Jack Costello. And we also have to list a solo shot, the leadoff home run by Justin DeCriscio to start the inning. So Tin Caps put 4 runs on the board, and at that point, they trailed 15-5. Dragons would go right back to work in the top of the sixth. Victor Acosta walked, went to second on a wild pitch, to third on an infield groundout, and would score ahead of the second home run of the night hit by Carlos Sanchez. That over the 400-foot sign in straightaway center field. So at that point, that made the score 17-5. Tin Caps came back and sent 8 batters to the plate in the bottom of the sixth inning, and they would score 3 times. Those 3 runs coming on 1 swing of the bat. The 3rd home run of the year hit by Lamar King Jr., scoring both Justin DeCriscios and Rossman Verdugo, each of whom reached base on a walk. So at that point, it is 17-8. Dayton would add some icing on the cake in the 8th and 9th innings. In the 8th inning, they would score 4 times, 3 of those 4 runs coming on a home run off the bat of Alfredo Duno, his 2nd long ball of the night. That made it 21-8, and for good measure, run number 22 came in the top of the 9th. Carter Graham led off the inning with his 2nd double of the night. He would go to 3rd on an infield groundout and would score on a 2-out single off the bat of Peyton Stovall. That is the offense for the night for both teams. 22-8, Dayton wins. And the 22 runs scored was a club record for both teams. For Dayton, their high water mark in franchise history. Remember, the Dragons came into existence at the start of the 2000 season, having moved from Rockford, Illinois. Unfortunately for Fort Wayne, the 22 runs given up, the most in their franchise history. Previous high water mark was 20 runs given up on May 18th, 1996, at Michigan at C.O. Brown Stadium in Battle Creek, losing to the Michigan Battlecats. So quite a day when you stop and think, not only the 22 runs and the 18 hits, but 5 home runs. Wow, what can you say about that? So 22-8, the final. Dayton is enjoying in the clubhouse. Tin Caps are going to lick their wounds, and they'll try to get back into this series tomorrow night in Game 3 of this 6-game set. Time for us to take our one and only timeout on the Tin Caps post-game show. When we return, it's our look around the out-of-town scoreboard as you're listening at the Tin Caps post-game show on the Tin Caps Radio Network.
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0: Jake Sperry and the award-winning grounds crew here at Parkview Field already getting the Taj Mahal of minor league baseball ready for tomorrow night's third game of this 6-game series between the Tin Caps and the visiting Dayton Dragons. Dayton, the better team tonight, winning by a score of 22-8. Let's take a look at the out-of-town scoreboard. Elsewhere in the Midwest League, two games going on, three games completed. The finals, Wisconsin loses at Great Lakes tonight, 4-3. Loons improved to 26-14. Timber Rattlers fall to 21-17. In East Lake, Ohio, the Captains defeat Lansing tonight, 4-3. Lake County now 20-20. Lansing falls to 18-23. At Comstock Park, Michigan, South Bend evens their 6-game series with West Michigan at a win apiece. They knock off the Whitecaps by a score of 3-1. Cubs improved to 21-16. Whitecaps fall to 14-27. The two games currently going on. In the top of the eighth inning in Davenport, Iowa, Quad Cities leads Beloit 6-4. If that score holds up, River Bandits will improve to 18-20, and the Sky Carp will fall to 19-21. And they're in the top of the ninth inning at Dozer Park in Peoria, Illinois. Cedar Rapids leading the Peoria Chiefs 4-2. If that score holds up, Colonels will improve to 23-18. Chiefs will fall to 16-24. So a quick look with the South Bend win and the Wisconsin loss. South Bend once again in first place in the Western Division of the Midwest League. Taking a look at the other Padre affiliates, first stop, Single A California League, where Lake Elsinore tonight is playing at Visalia. No score, Visalia batting in the bottom of the first inning. Storm right now 23-17, Visalia 15-25. And 25-17, that puts Lake Elsinore, I believe, in the lead in the South Division of the California League. In the Double-A Texas League, San Antonio is on the road at Frisco, and they lose to Frisco by a score of 5-1. Frisco improves to 21-19. Missions fall to 15-26. In the Triple-A Pacific Coast League, El Paso Tin Caps lose tonight 22-8. Chihuahuas take it on the chin also at home. They lose to Round Rock by a final score of 23-7. El Paso now 22-25. Round Rock 17-30. And you ask how the Padres are doing? Well, they are hosting the Dodgers in Game 3 of their series. San Diego won 1-0 two nights ago. Dodgers came back and won in the ninth inning on a Freddie Freeman home run last night. And that series even had a win apiece. And right now, it's in the top of the fifth inning, and the Dodgers are leading at San Diego by a score of 2-0. L.A. started the night a half game in front of San Diego, and the Rays are first place in the National League West. Dodgers 30-19, the Padres 29-19. So it could be a swing if San Diego comes from behind. If not, L.A. opens up a game and a half lead. That's a look at your out-of-town scoreboard. I don't know what one can say. It's just a snowball effect, and fortunately, Michael Marias just didn't have the control he wanted and needed in the first inning tonight, walking the first three batters he faced, and eventually not even getting out of the second inning, going an inning and two-thirds, giving up 8 runs, 7 of those earned on just 2 hits, both home runs. He walked 5 and did not strike out anybody. To Fort Wayne's credit, they didn't give up, even though they were down 13-0, 13-1, 15-1. 15-5, 17-5. They made it 17-8, ended up losing 22-8. So they did give it their best shot. Dayton's won the first two games of this series. Game 3 is tomorrow night. And tomorrow night, it'll be a 7:05 first pitch. And the pitching matchup tomorrow night, Fort Wayne will send out right-hander Carson Montgomery to the mound. Montgomery, with a record of 2-0 and an ERA of 1.33, he'll be opposed by Dayton right-hander Reynaldo Cruz, who is 0-1 with a 6.35 ERA. Carson Montgomery, the last three outings, has pitched 5 innings of shutout baseball each time out. So he'll get the ball tomorrow night. And tomorrow night being Thursday, well, first off, it'll be Fort Wayne Wizards throwback night. As Mike Nutter mentioned when he came on earlier in the broadcast, if you stop at the Orchard Team store, they have stocked things up with Wizards wear, if you will, from days gone by. And it'll be Wizards throwback night. The first 1,500 fans that come into the ballpark tomorrow night will get a Wizards rally towel courtesy of Tricor. The first pregame Thursday concert series of the season will start tomorrow night. Wade's World will perform by the Honeywell Arts and Entertainment area out near the amphitheater in Wright Center Field. It's a Thirsty Thursday presented by Mitchell's with $2 domestic draft beer and other drink specials. And to top it off, post-game fireworks presented by Tricor. So a lot of things going on tomorrow night in addition to Game 3 of this 6-game series. As always, we would love to see you here in person. 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And we would love to see you, that's for sure. The Tin Caps could really use that 10th man support in the person of the fans. That'll do it. Again, a long night, a tough night for Fort Wayne, but hopefully, knock on wood for Micah, whatever you choose, better days and nights ahead for the Fort Wayne Tin Caps. Special thanks to our studio producer again tonight, Macy Gray. She made this broadcast possible, getting and keeping us on the air. Special thanks to Kason Wells, who talked with Andy Yakim as part of our Tin Caps on Deck pregame show presented by Hoopy Insurance Services. I'm Mike Moss. Also, thanks to our guest that popped in, Tin Cap Team President Mike Nutter, Drew Fry, Sports Director at Fox 55, who also works with me on Tin Chatting, which we film every Monday. It's online during the course of the season. We've been doing that since 2012. And also special thanks to Dylan Sin from the Journal-Gazette, who spent the seventh inning with us on the air tonight. And thanks once again to all of you for hanging in there and staying with us. I know being a Tin Cap fan, it was a difficult night, but again, this team can turn it around, and they'll hopefully turn it around tomorrow night in Game 3 of this six-game series. With the grounds crew still hard at work, time for us to bid you goodbye now as we say goodnight to one and all from Parkview Field here in downtown Fort Wayne, Indiana. And once again, we thank you very much for listening to this edition of Fort Wayne Tin Caps Baseball on 1380 The Fan and 100.9 FM.
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6: May on one side, and then, you know, maybe
7: Tina Fey.
6: Yeah, Tina Fey.
7: Ben Stiller.
6: Ben Stiller, mayors, governors, yes. Former president, and Tracy Morgan close because he's
7: somewhere.
6: A funny dude, man. Yeah. I don't want him throwing up next to me, but, you know, I would feel like I never want this to end. I want to just sit here and just go through, because the one thing you can say, because I get where the Knicks are really endearing, because if you can say that they're a big market feel good story, mm-hmm. with Brunson and his size always being questioned. Like, I get that the Knicks fan base, people go, oh, I'm sick of the Knicks. Like when the Knicks fans, they're all chanting, we want Wemby after game one. Okay, let's take it easy. But like the one thing you can say for Knicks fans is that whether the team sucks or the team is really good, and there's been a lot of sucks, they always show up. They show up and they are there and they are loud and they are passionate and they are fine. And it doesn't matter if they're 17-65 or they're 50-32, if they're out in the first round of the playoffs, if they make it to the conference finals, like Knicks fans show up unlike any other team. And I'm okay with that. If I can't stand it. Okay, I get it. But we show up, and that's all you can ask for. We show up.
7: That there's no denying. I 100% agree. The Knicks fans are so, I am just so impressed by the unity, by the passion that is always there. As you said, it doesn't matter if you're losing or if you're winning. The fans are there and they hurt. When the Knicks are down,
6: yeah.
7: You guys hurt.
6: Oh, yeah, yeah,
7: you
6: yeah.
7: feel it.
6: Yeah.
7: And when you guys are winning, oh, everyone is on ecstasy. Like, it is a different level. But those videos, like, of outside Madison Square Garden, the security guards are cheering.
6: Oh,
7: like,
6: sure.
7: Where do you
6: yeah.
7: see it
6: yeah.
7: like that? Where yeah. every single person is watching and waiting for the Knicks in this moment where they're down 22 halfway through the fourth quarter. But what? How many times did they do this last year?
6: Yeah.
7: Like, this is what's so funny. It's like, we kind of saw this last year, and that's what makes the story even better, that they were there and they fell short. So here they are, and it looks like Is it their year? It really does feel
6: when
7: like
6: Shamet
7: it.
6: When Shamet hit that shot last night, I said, this is our year. This is it. We're going to the finals. When he hit that, when that shot went to tie the game
7: nuts,
6: in the final minute,
7: nuts.
6: I said, we're going. Like, outside, it's funny you say that because outside of New York, like when they show that shot.
7: Oh, it's so
6: and
7: good.
6: You see this all the time, right?
7: Sure.
6: You see fans outside watching it. It's all. But in New York, when you see that, I kind of get, you know, it reminds me of in Hunger Games when all the different
7: yes.
6: districts are watching
7: yep. uh-huh.
6: and then they see and they get the sign to start revolting.
7: Uh-huh.
6: Like, that's kind of what New York fans look like, oh, this is Hunger Games when they get the sign, or they decide, you know, the security guard, and they start
7: yes,
6: fighting, and they
7: yes.
6: start doing the kiss and the sign and everything from Katniss. Like that's what New York is like outside. It's the Hunger Games
7: because that's how serious it
6: yeah.
7: is. This isn't just
6: yeah.
7: a hobby.
6: Yeah.
7: This isn't just for fun.
6: Yeah.
7: This is a lifestyle. Yeah. This is a lifestyle, and it is a lifestyle that I am jealous of. I really there's great fan bases everywhere. I think Clipper fans are great too, but the level of what you see the Knicks do. In a place where the having the same shirt on is not even a thing in New York. Everybody wants to wear their own thing.
6: Yeah.
7: Just like here.
6: Yeah.
7: But it doesn't even matter.
6: Yeah.
7: You can feel it. You can feel it in the air. It is honestly like, it is so fun to watch from the outside. And I don't care if you're going to be unbearable. Like, I don't even care. Go ahead. I would be doing it
6: hey,
7: too.
6: What, you want the Cavs and the Thunder in the NBA Finals? Come on. You need the Knicks to save the NBA Finals.
7: Listen, the Knicks.
6: The Knicks and Wemby. You need the Knicks
7: and
6: Wemby. It's what you need right now.
7: It's incredible. It is incredible.
6: That. And right now, it did look like it was going to be Wemby in game two. However, a big Oklahoma City lead midway through the third quarter has now been completely erased. It is 69 apiece right now with 7:30 left to go. It was a big first half from SGA, who needed to have a big first half, right? Coming
7: mm-hmm.
6: into this game, I said, okay, this is where the Thunder know our MVP has to step up. And he had a slow start to game one. This is where it's give me the ball, get out of my way. And it worked. They were able to slow Wemby down, nearly get him in foul trouble, a great challenge at the end of the first half when it looked like Wemby was getting his third foul on a dunk by Chet Holmgren. That was a block. Right away, Wemby goes, nope, challenge it. And what are you going to do? Say no? What are you going to say? No, Wemby, not challenge it. Whatever you say, Wemby, they challenge
7: it.
6: And it's a clean block. It's a clean block,
7: mm-hmm.
6: so he avoids that third foul, and now here are the Spurs have turned it into a game. Even though the Thunder were winning big in the first half, I felt like this game is going exactly how the Spurs expect it to go. Because, look, these are the defending champs. You know they're going to make a big run early. We're just going to stay close, and Wemby's going to do it late. Like, that's kind of how you're looking at it.
7: Mm-hmm.
6: And he just had a play where he just went over Chet and missed and was able to stay in the air and grab the ball off the rim and dunk it to make it a 72-71 game. Like, the superlatives with Wemby.
7: And just blocked Caruso.
6: He just blocked Caruso down the other end. Like, I don't know what to say. Like, now I feel like we're getting to Wemby time again. We needed to stay close. And if the Thunder were up 20 at halftime, I would say, okay, this is where it might get away from them a little bit too much, and it's going to be hard to come back in the second half. But they kept it close enough. And even though it wasn't a great first half, I felt like this is exactly what the Spurs were expecting. We're going to absorb their best shot, and then it's going to be a steady diet of Wemby in the second half.
7: You know, Oklahoma City has not had to battle. And I feel like they're in a situation after having an easy first and second round to come to a team that is very, very close to how they play. They're young, they're fast, and many of them are pests. They are so annoyingly in your pocket, in your face, from the minute you get to the arena. They just don't experience that as often. And they had an easier time getting through the playoffs, I think, than the Spurs had during their time getting to this point. I still give the Thunder the edge. I really do. I still think it's their championship to lose. But every single time I watch the Spurs, I feel like that gap gets closer and closer to not existing. And it is incredible to see Victor Wembanyama in year three, where one of the seasons he didn't even play most of
6: yeah.
7: it. Like, it's crazy. And I understand we don't want to jump the shark when it comes to Victor Wembanyama and what we say about him, but it's impossible. It is impossible. He's right there playing next to another 7-footer who is not the same. We're seeing it right in front of our eyes.
6: Yeah. Who's a number one pick and
7: great.
6: Is a terrific player.
7: Who's great, yeah. but it's still not like the same. Like, it's what we're watching is unreal. And so the entire Spurs team is just, they're so closely matched to the Thunder. Those guards, these pests, I can't. I'm loving this. I'm loving the playoffs. I'm loving the playoffs.
6: It's got to be, look, I don't know how we're going to top them the last two nights.
7: I don't either.
6: But we got a two-point game midway through the third quarter. We're feeling good. Now, we also have a highlight that might top anything the last two nights, and that's going to be our play of the day right now, brought to you by Tire Rack. 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
8: Jason, well,
6: yes,
8: before
6: Alex
8: you
6: Tyson.
8: Do that,
6: yes, what?
8: You almost forgot what? How to start the show.
6: What did I forget?
9: Nixon four.
8: Okay, continue.
6: Thank you very good. I want to make sure we got that. Every 8 minutes we play that. Every 8 minutes.
8: We have to build the energy.
6: Yes. It's a legal thing. The NBA would like us to play that Nixon four every 8 minutes. Yeah, just so you know. So hit the timer.
8: Okay.
6: 8 more minutes, we'll play it again.
8: Okay. All right. Hi, Monty.
7: Hi.
6: But now the play of the day, and there's a reason why Steph Castle is the number one trending topic on social media, because he decided, I'm coming into game two, and I am leaving with a poster, and it's you, Isaiah Hartenstein, that I'm leaving with the poster over.
10: Gasol, left corner, into the paint, jump step, lobbing it up, Wembanyama the catch, kick out, back up top, Castle, he goes to work, Castle, oh my goodness, in the face of Isaiah Hartenstein with a right-hand tomahawk slam. Man, that was filthy.
6: In the face.
9: In the face.
6: Spurs Radio Network on the call. In the face, Steph. Castle. I mean, look, the thing is, Steph Castle, and I talked about it when the draft came. I don't know why anybody would take but him number one overall, right? Big combo guard coming out, great defender, great, can play off the ball, can play on the ball, as you've seen the last couple of nights now. No De'Aaron Fox. He's able to play and play. Trey did have too many turnovers the other night, but I think a lot of those were at the end of the game.
7: Made big moves at the end. Plays at the end.
6: But you can't just try to lob it to Wemby every time when there's a defender in front of him, right? But still, he is so good. And that's what makes you feel like I should be a GM. How did anybody think it should be anybody but him going number one overall? And now if you're redrafting from a couple of years ago, he's your number one pick. He is unbelievably talented.
7: What pick did he go overall?
6: Two.
7: Two.
6: Yeah,
7: okay.
6: Yeah, yeah. Speaking of number two overall picks, what we're just seeing right now, Dylan Harper leaving the court right now for the Spurs. He is walking to the locker room. Remember, he started last game for De'Aaron Fox. He had an incredible game, a near quadruple double. He's got 12 points, 3 assists tonight. He's 5 out of 10 from the floor, but he is just walking off the court right now to the locker room. We'll have more on this coming up. I mean, as deep as the Spurs are, you've lost De'Aaron Fox, is a big deal. You lose Dylan Harper. You know, eventually you can only trot so many guys out there before you start to get into a mismatch.
7: Yeah, absolutely. Hopefully it's just a minor flesh wound, because the Spurs definitely need him. They're not going to be able to get past the Thunder in game two without two of their guards, because they've been a big piece of the reason they've had so much success.
6: Yeah. And I want to
7: trio.
6: And I want to say this, right? We had a timeout on the floor. It's 77-73, 4.5 to go in the third quarter. No De'Aaron Fox for the second game, right? I said this before game one. There is something fishy. There's something we're not being told about his injury. And I don't mean where it's something where there's something nefarious, but the fact that he hurt his ankle in game four, played in game five, day off, played in game six, 3 days off, and then right before the game, no, he can't go. Wait, what? Like, you played the rest of the series, and now you test it out. You can't go game one. You can't go game two. Like, there's something that happened to him in between there that we're not being told. Because there's no way that, okay, I get it. If he was hurt in game six, okay, and he's had some days, he tried, but he played in game five. He played in game six. There's something we're not being told. It doesn't need to be that. It could be a different injury. It could be something else, but there's something that we are not being told about De'Aaron Fox's injury.
7: You don't think it's just that he pushed through an injury and then it made it worse?
6: For two games?
7: Yeah, I mean,
6: you pushed through for game five, then a day off, and you pushed through for game six?
7: Yeah, I think that there maybe sometimes you push aside that pain and you go play, and maybe he regrets it now.
6: You
7: know, they can inject him. They can make him feel good. And then after the fact, he was like, no, it wasn't so bad. I'll do it again. And then maybe after pushing through for two games, it was like, oh, we made a big mistake.
6: Oof. But it's not like he came out of the game.
7: Yeah,
6: like,
7: I know. It is. I hear what you're saying, but I'm kind of hoping. I hear what you're saying, but maybe he just pushed through and he shouldn't have.
6: Dr. Monty Bolaños with her white coat on is giving you her diagnosis.
9: In the face of Isaiah Hartenstein.
7: There he goes. Look at he's jogging.
6: All right, looks like Dylan Harper, a very tired looking Dylan Harper.
7: A little bit, yeah. He's tired.
6: He jogged. He tried to jog back on the floor, and now he's being kept off the floor. So again, we'll have more on Harper coming up. Not sure what it is. Looks like he's taking his jersey off, which is never a good sign.
7: That's not good.
6: So I don't know if he's going to be coming back in the game. Figure out maybe it could be a head injury. Like that's usually when you go try to run back out. We have to take a look at you. So we'll see what's going on with him. Again, we're doing the show as we're talking about it. We'll give you updates as we continue on throughout here tonight. So 77-73, Oklahoma City with the lead over San Antonio. Twitter at How About a Fresca at Monty Bolaños. We'll have more on this game, but coming up next, mercifully, finally, one NFL quarterback has told us, this is my final year in the NFL.
11: F*** you, Aaron Rodgers.
6: But is it really going to be his last year? That's next. Jason Smith, Monty, and for Mike, this is Fox Sports Radio.
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15: 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Steps left. Shoots it.
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1: 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You want to see Harmon's Cavs? 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

0: 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Well, it is over in OKC. Mm-hmm. The Thunder beat the Spurs 122-113. It was a huge day for SGA. 30 points for him, 12 out of 24 from the floor. They get big games from basically their entire bench. I think they had 12 or 13 threes from their more. I think they had no. I want to say they had like 20 threes from their bench tonight. It was an incredible night for them. But coming off of game two, right now. So how do you break this down? And in theory, you would say the Spurs should feel great, because watching this game, it felt like it was all the Thunder could do to stay ahead. They got out to a lead early. The Spurs made it close. They lost Dylan Harper midway through the game, already without De'Aaron Fox. We'll put a pin in that. But seeing everything that the Thunder had tonight, you had a big night from SGA. You had a big night from Hartenstein. Again, you had 12 threes, 12 of 20 from three-point range off of the bench. You're not going to get that on any night. It felt like tonight was all the Thunder could do to stay ahead of the Spurs. And they are the champs, and they certainly have the right to win a game at home. So you'd think advantage Spurs. But if they lose Dylan Harper, who left the game with what looks to be a hamstring injury, and there's no De'Aaron Fox and there's no Dylan Harper, you have now taken away two of their biggest weapons, their primary ball handler in Fox. And again, we've talked about Fox. There's something with his injury we're not being told, because it's too weird that he gets hurt in game four, plays in game five and game six, has a bunch of days to rest, and now can't play in game one and game two. So you've taken De'Aaron Fox away. Okay, Dylan Harper ascends the starting lineup. This is how deep they are. Guy number two overall, who's coming off the bench the entire season, steps up near quadruple double in game one, but now he gets hurt. And you're seeing with Steph Castle, as good as he is, he's not a great primary ball handler right now, because he turns the ball over too much, right? Mm-hmm. 8 turnovers in game one, 9 turnovers, mm-hmm. or 11 turnovers in game one, 9 turnovers tonight. There's nobody else to handle the basketball. Mm-hmm. There's nobody else. So while you would think, I'm the Spurs, I feel great, the Thunder did all they could. They sweated as much as they could to win that game. But now you're talking about coming back to San Antonio, and you have one ball handler, and he already is shaky. And if I'm the Thunder, you pressure the ball a lot, you wait for the turnovers, and that makes Wemby have to be even more
1: involved than he already is.
0: Not even more involved, but how do you have Wemby say, oh, we need you to be greater than you are? That's really tough sledding for the Spurs. So, I mean, it's a weird thing to say, but it's how I feel. After game one, this truly feels like, it, with the Dylan Harper injury, it's a much bigger deal than people want to let on. It's again, because you're talking about being down to one primary ball handler who's not great. Like, it's a true zero-sum first two games. I can't really say either team has the advantage, because, yes, you have the Spurs looking as good in game one. Now they have home court. But now they don't have their ball handlers, and now the Thunder have seen them, what they're going to do to try to put pressure on San Antonio. I feel like we've had the first two games, and it's like we're starting the series again.
1: I kind of agree with that, because after game one, I was like, good job on the Spurs, but it took a lot out of the Spurs to get that win in order for them to, you know, steal one of the games. Right now, I'm still giving the edge to the Thunder. There's no way I'm not. But as we talked about even an hour ago, more pressure on Wemby. And you just said it perfectly. We're asking you to be greater. And that's going to be really difficult, because today, 21 turnovers for San Antonio. That's not going to fly against the Thunder.
0: Half of them by Steph Castle.
1: Half of them from Steph Castle. But the Thunder don't turn the ball over a lot. They only had 9 tonight. And so the future of the Spurs without Dylan Harper is a little scary, because you're either asking Stephon Castle to suddenly, all of a sudden, protect the ball in a way he's clearly not doing it against the Thunder. Give it up for the Thunder. The reason that they're struggling is because the Thunder are all pests from top to bottom. All 14 of them, they all play defense 48 minutes, if not 50. Stephon Castle to do something, I don't know if he can do it, because it's unfair. And then asking Wemby to be even greater? Ooh, right now the series is tied. I think the Thunder walk away pretty happy today with the win.
0: This is a Wemby night where he had 21 points, 17 boards, 6 assists, and 4 blocks. Mm-hmm. Okay, like this is a typical Wemby night. You'd like to see him dent the scoreboard a little bit more, but he did start out slow. They did have him in a little bit of foul trouble early, so his aggressiveness had to be curtailed a little bit. He picked up 2 fouls early in the first half. So the slow start for Wemby, you look at the fouls. Avoided getting his 3rd foul right before halftime when they challenged the call and they won. Went up with 3 fouls over. That's why the second half he was so dominant and why the Spurs were able to come back. But this is why when you look at the NBA playoffs, and there's one constant every single year, is that, and this goes back, now this is now about a 7 or 8 year phenomenon, right? I'm going back to about, you want to take this back to the Kevin Durant finals when Durant tore his Achilles and Toronto won. Since that moment, that really felt like the first NBA playoffs where you could say, you know, it's not just about the best team. There's so many variables, but the biggest variable is you got to stay healthy.
1: Mm-hmm.
0: Because how many, every year, the playoffs are littered with teams that go home because they can't stay healthy. They lose their guys early, right? Usually after the first round of the playoffs, we have an all-NBA team who is not playing,
1: mm-hmm.
0: right? You have a first and second all-NBA guys who are not playing. Like this year, you had Luka and Austin Reeves who were out before the playoffs. Kevin Durant is hurt. Boncaro is missing games. All of a sudden, hey, what's going on? Now De'Aaron Fox is missing games. And you see teams with a path to win a title, and nothing was more prevalent than when the Nuggets got to play every team without their best player
1: mm-hmm.
0: all the way to the NBA title. Like that's why this NBA playoffs, it's a war of attrition. You see the teams that win, nobody goes and wins a title where you say, wow, we're able to overcome the loss of one of our top 3 players and win the title. No, it's, oh man, we couldn't win because we lost that guy. So now you're talking about the 4 teams left and the Cavaliers are down 1-0 to the Knicks. May as well be 3-0 after last night. But both these teams are healthy.
1: Yeah.
0: Here are the Spurs now, who looked like we're going to run roughshod over the Thunder. And now, after game 2, suddenly their entire backcourt is in flux. What are we going to do? Because we're missing both of these guys. Not like Harper was going to be the main ball carrier, but still, he's someone that's going to take the pressure off of Castle. So not every time down the floor, you know, Castle's either a, you know, it's a make or miss league. He's a assist or turnover guy. It's going to be assist or turnover. So like, that's why when you talk about the injury, it's like, this has flipped the series. Now I went from after game 1 going, how are you going to beat Wemby 3 more
1: mm-hmm,
0: times? Right.
1: Mm-hmm.
0: How are you going to do this? Right. He's superhuman now. He's motivated.
1: Mm-hmm.
0: It's Wemby's league. All of it. We saw the logo 3. Now it's, as superhuman as he is, he's not a ball handler. He's not the primary. I mean, he's not going to play point guard 38 minutes, right? He's still going to be someone that needs basketball. And now you've taken 2 of your top 6 rotational guys that are out of the lineup. And when you get to this point in the play, you can maybe get by in the first round with
1: mm-hmm.
0: that, maybe. But when you get to this point in the playoffs, especially against the defending champions, that's almost going to be impossible to overcome. Like, I need to hear that Dylan Harper is back or De'Aaron Fox is back for game 3, or that might be it for the Spurs. Like, that might be it in one game. It's going that way.
1: You know, I hate to agree with you, but you're right, because the success
0: Why do you
1: of
0: hate
1: San
0: to agree? It's okay.
1: I don't want to.
0: It's okay. Because you hate to agree with, because you're happy for me for the Knicks.
1: I'm still happy for you.
0: And
1: for the
0: and
1: Knicks.
0: You're upset with yourself that you're happy with me for the Knicks.
1: Correct.
0: So you're looking for something
1: yes.
0: to be upset about.
1: Everything just can't be going your way. Okay, here, Jason. But you're right, because the success of San Antonio hasn't just been because of Wemby. It has been the 3-headed monster that has been their backcourt. So now all of a sudden your 3-headed monster might be a 1-headed monster. There's no way. There's against the defending champ as you hit it. If this was round 1, maybe things are different. And trust me, we're all excited to see what else Wemby could possibly do. But the Thunder run deep and so do the Spurs. And that's, the Spurs are not, they just haven't been through it. And imagine in moments of frustration, which we have seen with Wemby, we saw it against Minnesota. If things get, you know, if desperation kicks in when you're losing 2 of your 3 from that backcourt that has led to the success, that desperation kicks in. Wemby starts playing a little bit more on edge, which is not what you want from Wemby. Wemby needs to stay calm, cool, and collected, because I think inside he has a little bit of a trigger, right? Which is a good thing, in a good way.
0: Yeah,
1: he has it. He has it. but you can't let that trigger go off on him because you need him to play the entire game. You needed him with the three-headed monster that is the backcourt. But if you lose Dylan Harper, the Spurs are gonna, I don't know who steps up. And that's, it's cliche, but like next man up. 100% next man up. And the Thunder have a lot of next men up. All of them are ready to shoot the ball.
0: You only have so many next men up, right?
1: But they
0: have
1: them all.
0: So many next men up.
1: Thunder have them all.
0: Yeah, and the Spurs like, okay, we feel pretty deep, but we only have so many. Yeah, Tony Parker is not walking through that door.
1: No, he's not.
0: Manu Ginobili is not walking through that door.
1: You wish. You know what I'm saying?
0: Sean Elliott's not walking through that door.
1: Yeah, no, they have
0: all these players that you grew up watching with the San Antonio Spurs, as exciting as they were.
1: Right. Yes, David Robinson. Come on in.
0: Did you watch David Robinson?
1: Vaguely. I remember okay. Tim Duncan and Manu.
0: Sure.
1: And I remember the Twin Towers.

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0: Jason Smith, Monty Bolaños in for Mike Harmon.
1: That is not John Cena.
0: You know, Tyson, I have people ask me that listen to the show. They go, why do you play that? What's that from? I go, oh, my God, you don't know?
2: That's what you block him, right?
0: I go, oh, no. I go, you know, you could just find the quote online and see if, like, what is it from? I go, you don't know how to use your phone? You can find and see that.
2: How do they not watch Pluribus?
0: You know, when, well,
3: I haven't watched Pluribus.
0: Monty finds a way to not see a lot of things. She had no opinion on Star Wars earlier.
2: What's going on, Monty?
0: I have no opinion on Star Wars.
2: What's going on?
3: I have nothing to add here.
0: What do you think? I have nothing to add.
2: Nothing to add.
3: It's not that I didn't have an opinion. I just have nothing to add of value. And if more people treated life that way, then we wouldn't... You know what I mean? More people should take that approach. If you have nothing to add, just be quiet.
0: I have nothing to add to this conversation.
3: I have nothing positive to add.
0: No.
3: Nothing to add on the conversation.
2: So my mom always said, if you have nothing nice to say, don't say anything at all.
3: I was just like, I only had mean things to say about Star Wars.
0: Why does everybody's mom say that? My mom used to say, if you don't have anything nice to say, don't say. I feel like that. I don't think every single mom said that.
2: Yes,
0: my mom said to me, hey, if you don't like that blankety blank, you tell him. All right, mom. Thank you.
2: No way.
3: Moms say that so that you don't embarrass them.
0: Why do you think I do what I do for a living?
3: Because you're embarrassed.
0: I like to talk. Hey, if you don't like that, you tell him. You stand up and you just say,
3: You're right, mom. I'm going to tell him. Yeah.
4: Tell Alan.
0: Yeah, just
3: that the Mets suck.
4: That the Mets suck.
0: Okay. Again, for some reason, with the Seinfeld music.
3: It's so good.
0: He can't just find it regular from the office.
3: No.
0: He's got to use the bit from YouTube that rolls right into the Seinfeld theme song.
2: Yes. I'm waiting for Kramer.
3: Confusing people.
0: Waiting for Kramer. So Aaron Rodgers said today that this is it.
3: This is it.
0: His final year in the NFL. He's going to play this year for the Pittsburgh Steelers, and then it's over. If you think I'm lying because he said this every year for the past 4 years, no. Here's Aaron Rodgers from earlier today.
5: Could be your last year. Do you even think of that right now?
6: Yes. This is it. Yeah. Yeah, I love Mike T. I mean, I really appreciate the opportunity to come in last year and love my experience with him. And, you know, I thought when he said he was stepping away, that was an emotional moment just because we all love him so much and care about him. And, you know, I thought that that was probably it for me in Pittsburgh. But when the decision was made to hire Mike, I sort of opened my mind back up to coming back.
0: All right. Now, there's two big takes on this, right? First one is this. When Aaron Rodgers retires, that is going to be such a great day because we'll never have to talk about him again. Like, I've had enough. Like, he went from, like, this has been now going on 6 years of him just sucking the oxygen out of every room, whether it was 2 years with the Packers being upset about the drafting of Jordan Love, two MVPs, then 2 years where I thought he's going to bring the Jets to the Super Bowl, two of the worst years we've had. Now it's going to be 2 years with the Steelers and his, do I want to play? Do I not want to play? And the drama. And look, there's times like when LeBron James retires, people are going to be sad.
3: Oh, well, we're going to miss him.
0: I'm going to miss him.
3: Yeah.
0: No, Aaron Rodgers. All right. When he retired, that's going to be, I never have to talk about him again. That's going to be a really good day.
3: You just made me realize in our show tonight, thank you, Jason, for all the things you do, but you've made me realize that Aaron Rodgers is never retiring, because if it goes well, he's not going anywhere.
0: Yeah.
3: If it goes well. If it goes bad, he's not going anywhere. So you just made me realize this, Jason. He's not going anywhere. I'm not going anywhere.
0: No, he's like
3: Haley in Modern Family. That's what I was thinking.
0: Oh no, I was thinking he's Leo from Wolf of Wall Street. I'm not going anywhere. I'm staying.
3: True.
0: That was real. Wow, you went to a generic Modern Family.
3: Generic.
0: Did you see that Ariel Winter and Luke live together as roommates now?
3: Yeah.
0: Wow.
3: Full circle moment.
0: They're trying to get a whole new show. They're trying to do a reality show right there.
3: Spin off.
0: But there is another big take on Aaron Rodgers, and the big takeaway from Game 2 of the Western Conference Finals, Thunder and the Spurs, coming up next. Fox.
2: That's Nixon 4. My girlfriend's 4 bucks, bitch.
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3: The Oklahoma City Thunder have evened the series against the San Antonio Spurs, coming out on top in Game 2 of the Western Conference Finals, 122-113. Shea Gilgeous-Alexander, the MVP, 30 points and 9 assists in the win. Alex Caruso also helped with 17 points. Victor Wembanyama in the loss with a double-double, 21 points and 17 rebounds. Game 2 of the Eastern Conference Finals between the Cavs and the Knicks will tip off on Thursday at 8 p.m. Eastern Time. When it comes to the Stanley Cup West Final, in Game 1, it was the Golden Knights who came out on top against the Avalanche 4-2. In Major League Baseball, the Blue Jays held on to defeat the Yankees in the Bronx 2-1. Red Sox over the Royals 4-3. Dodgers blanked the Padres in San Diego 4-0. Shohei Ohtani with a leadoff home run. And the Pirates blanked the Cardinals 7-0. I'm Monty Bolaños.
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3: 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Coming up next, we finish with the biggest story of the day in the NFL. Aaron Rodgers is coming back for one final season.
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1: Wrong!
0: Billy Wonka from Not a Burner. Send me candy. Send me candy. Bartolo Colon guessed by just Josh in Cincinnati. Shannon Moy went with James Harden. Josh Allen, who's 30 today from Late Night Drug Tester. That's his answer. Who else do we have? Page down. Milk Counts from Dougal's in Denver. Do you have an answer, Lorraine? Up.
2: I'm going with Muncy Bolaños.
0: No, it's actually LeBron James back in 08 for Cleveland against the Celtics in the second round. LeBron had 17 turnovers. 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
3: The Thunder have evened the series against the Spurs. You heard it all on the Thunder Radio Network. That was the final score. Caruso off the bench at 16 points. The MVP, Shai Gilgeous-Alexander, 30 points and 9 assists. Game 2 of the Eastern Conference Finals between the Knicks and the Cavaliers will tip off on Thursday at 8 Eastern Time. In the Stanley Cup West Final, Game 1, the Golden Knights defeated the Avalanche 4-2. In baseball, the Dodgers blanked the Padres 4-0. Blue Jays held on 2-1 against the Yankees in the Bronx. And the Brewers shut out the Cubs 5-0. Chicago has lost 5 in a row. I'm Monty Bolaños.
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6: Aaron Rodgers said on Wednesday that 2026 is it for him. It's his final year, and I find myself in a quagmire. Announcing this now is a little self-serving, and Rodgers has a history of enjoying attention, but at the same time, I'm all for retirement tours. Celebrating one of the greatest quarterbacks to ever play the game, count me in. The Steelers do have matchups against the Packers and the Jets, but they're both preseason matchups and both in Pittsburgh. I'm Dent Day.
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7: Jay across the timeline draws a double. Left wing Wallace. Down the lane. Caruso to the rim for finishing touches, baby. AC lays it in with the left hand. Thunder 122. The Spurs 113. We're on the brink of getting this thing even at Paycom Center.
6: You heard it all on the Thunder Radio Network. That was the final score. Caruso off the bench at 16 points. The MVP, Shai Gilgeous-Alexander, 30 points and 9 assists. Game 2 of the Eastern Conference Finals between the Knicks and the Cavaliers will tip off on Thursday at 8 Eastern Time. In the Stanley Cup West Final Game 1, the Golden Knights defeated the Avalanche 4-2. In baseball, the Dodgers blanked the Padres 4-0. Blue Jays held on 2-1 against the Yankees in the Bronx. And the Brewers shut out the Cubs 5-0. Chicago has lost 5 in a row. I'm Monty Bolaños.
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0: A statewide Amber Alert has been declared. Repeating, a statewide Amber Alert has been declared. The Hammond Police Department has requested activation of an Amber Alert from Hammond, Indiana, which is 163 miles northwest of Indianapolis. The victim, Devonne Lucas Bell, is a six-month-old black female, 22 inches tall, 16 pounds, black hair with brown eyes, and last seen wearing a white shirt and brown pants. Devonne was last seen on Thursday, May 21st, 2006 at 4:20 a.m. in Hammond, Indiana, and is believed to be in extreme danger. The suspect, DeAndre Sabs, is a 31-year-old black male, 6 feet 2 inches tall, 208 pounds, black hair with brown eyes, last seen wearing unknown clothing and driving a gray four-door Nissan sedan with unknown Illinois plates. If you have information on this incident, contact the Hammond Police Department at 219-852-6357 or 911. This concludes the Amber Alert.
1: Do the show is what, if I recall it correctly,
2: yeah.
1: we didn't see the conclusion of anything. And for what it's worth, it's crazy because, you know, you're like, oh, what would you have saved that person? This, if somebody was really coming to get her, it was like, I was waiting. I usually wait for Jonas to get there before I go in. So I was just sitting there and I was like, huh, should I sit here and wait? And I was like, we got to do the show.
2: Yeah.
1: So we got to do the show.
2: Hey, so if that lady was listening on the iHeart app in a trunk of a car, we appreciate it. Like, we appreciate your loyalty to the program.
1: We appreciate you giving us some content for the show.
2: You wouldn't have been able to listen to the show in the trunk of the car had we not gone in and done the show on time. So I just want you to know.
1: I hope you're still alive. Jeez. It didn't look good, I tell you that.
2: Lamar's like, hey, bro. Get over here. Like, what's going on?
3: That's what I'm saying, dude. You can find yourself in situations with LeVar where he's kind of like scheming or he's watching something. He's got something going on.
1: You got to be alert. You got to know what's going on. You got to be alert, man. Hey, what I say to you, Jonas? What I say? Hey, come here. Get over here, man.
2: Hey, bro. Get over here. Hey. Something going on over there. Something going on. So what do you mean? There's some other choice words, but, you know.
1: Oh, okay. All right. I'm sure.
2: 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Up next, we're handing out an award on this show, and it's yours right here on FSR.
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2: 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It's time for our Express Pros Pro of the Week, and the Pro of the Week goes to...
17: Behind the back, right wing, off the dribble, three. He got it! Jalen Brunson is not human right now. It's a five-point game with 3:30 to go, and Kenny Atkinson calls timeout. Brunson gets the Harden matchup again. Out high, right-hand crossover, foul line. Harden on his hip, floater, and the lead is good, and Jalen Brunson gives the Knicks a four-point lead.
2: 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Sorry, Brady. I don't know why they got to do that. I don't know why it turns into that. You know, we're trying to get over it. We're trying to focus on game two, and they got to dust off the old stuff. Pretty disrespectful.
1: Y'all think they're going to win today?
2: I would be shocked if Cleveland won that game later today.
1: Oh, wow.
2: Yeah.
1: Shocked.
2: I just that felt like more than just a playoff loss and overtime on the road. That felt like a blown opportunity, and I just wonder – what does that do to them? They had already played seven games. Then they go to overtime. You know, just it feels like that was even more costly than your standard loss, in my mind. But okay. Who knows? I mean, it's the NBA playoffs, man. You know, could swing back.
1: Anything
2: and forth.
1: Can happen. It's a pretty evenly matched series.
2: The Knicks a 6.5-point favorite at Madison Square Garden coming up later on. So you know that place is gonna be jumping there. Celebrities everywhere. You know, Tracy Morgan.
1: Saw Ben Stiller was there.
2: Yeah. Ben Stiller's there. Tracy Morgan. We mentioned Timothy Chalamet.
1: Saw Fabulous. Yeah,
18: stars. Chalamet.
2: Was Lenny Kravitz there too? I think Lenny Kravitz was there also.
1: If I come back reincarnated, it'll be as Lenny Kravitz.
2: Yeah.
18: Why is that?
1: Yeah. I don't know. That's like in my mind. That's who I think I
19: would be. That's a sexy man.
1: Yeah, that's who I'd be if I really could choose. I told you I met him at the Super Bowl. Super cool dude, man. I was just like, man, like, you know, I don't know. No, obviously, like, in a manly way, but he's like one of them Prince dudes, though. Like, you'd be like, man, you looked at him like, he's a good-looking dude, man. Yeah, anyways.
2: Lorena, what are you smiling about?
19: I just think it's impressive when a man that age can wear what he does.
1: Yeah.
18: Yeah. What does that mean?
1: He's
19: he
1: like
19: wears
1: a gymnast.
19: Like see-through shirts and stuff, real tight pants.
1: He'd be doing like gymnast stuff. It seems with like jeans, a bell-bottom jeans. He uses them drafts. We are
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6: 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Left wing Wallace. Down the lane. Caruso to the rim for finishing touches, baby. 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Thunder 122. The Spurs 113. We're on the brink of getting this thing even at Paycom Center.
5: You heard it on the Thunder Radio Network. That was the final score. Caruso off the bench at 16 points. The MVP, Shai Gilgeous-Alexander, 30 points and 9 assists. Game 2 of the Eastern Conference Finals between the Knicks and the Cavaliers will tip off on Thursday at 8 Eastern Time. In the Stanley Cup West Final, Game 1, the Golden Knights defeated the Avalanche 4-2. In baseball, the Dodgers blanked the Padres 4-0. Blue Jays held on 2-1 against the Yankees in the Bronx, and the Brewers shut out the Cubs 5-0. Chicago has lost 5 in a row. I'm Monty Bolaños.
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1: Jim Rome here with your Rome Report. One thing that I've always been very careful about is throwing around the C word, choke. Essentially, the worst thing you could say about any pro athlete or team is that they quit. The next worst thing is that they choked. So I rarely say it. Instead, I'll just say the Cavaliers urinated down their leg and took a giant dump in their pants against the Knicks last night. Oh, and they choked. So why am I willing to say it now? Because they did. That was a choke of the highest magnitude. And when a team goes into the tank that catastrophically, it's nearly impossible to put it all on one person. But in this case, I think we can. James Harden. Given how badly he was abused on both ends of the floor, it was almost like he broke out that fat suit again. You know, the one he throws on whenever he decides he wants to trade. Never want to say this series is over after only one game, but this series is already over after only one game. I'm Jim Rome.
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3: The countdown is officially on. Number 12, Pittsburgh Steelers quarterback Aaron Rodgers announced at OTAs that the upcoming 2026 season will be his final ride in the NFL. He's 42. His stats were the same as Jacoby Brissett's last year. Of course, just go home. Be done. I'm Drake Toll.
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1: I will. How do you feel about Aaron Rodgers announcing that this will be his final season? 51% are saying he should have already, followed by 41% saying glad, time to call it.
0: Okay. And then the Shohei Ohtani, Victor Wembanyama poll results.
1: Yep. Who will we remember with more amazement? Ohtani is still leading that at 72%.
0: DraftKings has the odds for Coach of the Year in the NFL. I agree with this one, the leading candidate. Todd, who do you think the odds-on favorite for NFL Coach of the Year is?
2: I'm going to go, which might be off the board, but I'm going to say John Harbaugh is going to turn the Giants around.
0: John Harbaugh is on the board, and he's at the top of the board.
2: Okay.
0: Why would you think he'd be off the board?
2: I don't know. I just think people are like, oh, it's the new coach, and it's New York, and it's a big name. So I thought everybody would jump to that, even if it's not necessarily the best choice. But I could see them getting at least four more wins, at least, with him right away.
0: Well, it's a new story. That's how you win Coach of the Year. Yeah. Jesse Minter, he is the first-year coach with the Ravens. He's second. Robert Saleh. Once again, these are all new stories. Kellen Moore, Joe Brady, Todd Monken, Mike McCarthy. Yeah, these are all the guys who have been there. Kellen Moore is second year, I believe. Yes, Dylan.
1: They should just make the award that you can only win it in your first year with a new team, because that seems to be the case every single time, pretty much.
0: NBA playoffs continue with Spurs and Thunder tomorrow on NBC and Peacock. Alex in Utah. Hi, Alex. What's on your mind today?
3: Hey, good morning, gentlemen. Thanks for taking my call. So, last night, I'm, you know, watching the Spurs game, and I kind of flashed back to 2013, 2014, wherein I'm watching the NBA Finals with really no dog in the fight, and I'm just on the edge of my seat with the back and forth between the San Antonio Spurs and the Miami Heat. And then since that moment, I became a pretty decent Spurs fan. I just loved the way they were playing basketball, and I can't help but feel reminded of those final series all those years ago, right now in the Western Conference Finals. I wonder if in 10, 15 years that there's going to be other people that were in my position where they just look back at these conference finals. They're like, yeah, that was the moment I became a Spurs fan or an OKC fan.
0: I think that we're getting into that Patriots Colts territory with Brady and Peyton Manning. I hope we have that kind of rivalry. Brandon in Colorado. Hey, Brandon, what's on your mind?
4: Hey, it's Barry, not Brandon. Appreciate you, though.
0: Oh, okay.
4: Hey, happy belated birthday. Congrats on your daughter's wedding. Hey, I was just going to try to help you out in preparing for your speech. I want you to try a little tactic and try getting some of the original sweet tarts. Pop one of those in and start going over your daughter's speech and see if that doesn't help you keep the eyes dry.
0: Okay. All right. Thank you. So there was Barry in Colorado. Then there's Brendan in Colorado, which is what I said, Tyler. Brandon in Colorado.
5: Yes, sir. Good morning. 67245. So my oldest daughter plays college volleyball now, but about a year and a half ago, she was playing for one of the best teams in Northern Colorado, and they were able to get into the final match in Indianapolis against a team from Washington, D.C. So myself and the other parents get to the floor, and for anyone who's listening to this, know if their daughters have ever been in volleyball tournaments, like you're in this huge convention center, there's hundreds of courts and all that. So all the parents get to the floor, and I see this absolutely massive individual walking towards the court. And, you know, I'm, you know, between 6'6 and 6'8, depending on which convenience store I'm leaving. And this guy made me feel like I was an absolute tiny toddler. And when I got a better look at him, it was Patrick Ewing. And when his daughter's team took the court against my daughter's team, their entire front line was as tall as I was. They were.
0: Well, sorry, Brandon. Yeah, Paul.
6: I could summarize that call. Patrick Ewing's tall.
0: Yeah. Patrick Aloysius Ewing will join us in about 10 minutes from now. Land the plane. Final hour in this Thursday right after this. This time of the year, it's about getting together. 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

0: 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It's the first front row since 2015 to feature cars from both Chip Ganassi Racing and Team Penske. 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Next up, Carburation Day, which is scheduled for Friday. Our coverage begins at 11 a.m. Eastern Time. The Drivers' Meeting and 500 Festival Parade are scheduled for Saturday. 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

0: 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She can afford the cover-up, too. Ooh, check out my tat. 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
12: Dog people have to either hit the mute button or change the channel to prevent our dogs from freaking out from the sound of strange dog barking out of the blue. Do better, you dog-hating losers. What, you mean like this, Ron? Hey, Ron, what's Rover have to say about this? Albie, that's enough. Jimbo, my beef is with hotel water. I shouldn't have to feel like I need another shower just to wash the layer of scum on my skin or to rewash and condition my hair that feels like a steel wool ball when I get out of the shower. Thanks, Ron in Illinois. I got a beef about water. DJ has been seeing all the latest studies about water in plastic bottles and how it leads to brain damage, Parkinson's, all these things. And Jano's freaking out now. Now, like, if I don't finish a bottle of water and I put it on the upper shelf, she dumps it all out. Now we're pricing all these filter systems. I'm like, yeah, but what if we don't stay in the house? What if we move again? What if we... She's like, I don't care. So here's my beef. It may all be true, but thanks for freaking my wife out. Because now it's like I'm not drinking the water straight out of the tap. I thought that I was doing well by drinking, quote, bottled water, except it's plastic bottles. So thanks for jacking everything up. I thought I was winning by hydrating. Romy, I have a beef, not only with the use of AI to create music, but also the talentless posers that try to take credit for their song when all they did was nothing. Let's go, Canes. Jeff C. in NC. AK. See, now that guy's coming from a place that's legitimate. If that guy has a beef, not only with the use of AI to create music, but also the talentless posers that try to take credit for their song when all they did was nothing, and that guy said it, I'm fine with it because that guy created this.

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0: Ron.
1: Hey, Ron.
2: Yo, what up, Ronnie?
3: Man, I'm surprised you guys didn't come up with this one. He was huge. You couldn't go on MTV without seeing what his next video was going to be. I lost on Jeopardy, baby. Weird Al Yankovic.
0: Yeah.
1: You know, it's so wild because his gimmick is
0: really
1: just, I do parody songs, right?
2: Yeah.
1: And there's a debate nowadays, and Rich and I have talked about this. Like, is he a Rock and Roll Hall of Famer? When you consider he did I Lost on Jeopardy, baby, and My Bologna. He's been doing it since the early 80s on MTV until now.
2: I mean, Camino, he's a category leader.
1: That's some crazy longevity, dude.
2: Yeah, I think he's a category leader in parodies and comedic music. I think he should be in the Rock and Roll Hall of Fame.
1: I actually agree with you, man. When you think of longevity and how it became an honor if Weird Al parodied your song, I think it should be in consideration for
0: sure. How about the dude who played all his songs, Dr. Demento?
1: Yeah, you know, the conversation came up recently, and they said, if you were to get into the Rock and Roll Hall of Fame, who would you want to induct you? And Weird Al obviously said that, because he got his start in radio. I don't know if that's common knowledge. He got his start as a radio caller, and he'd have all these goofy songs with his accordion on standby.
2: That's funny as hell. Yo, he said MTV, and my mind started going to a guy that's sort of a caricature of himself because he's the Weasel, Paulie Shore. You don't think Paulie Shore was sort of a gimmick?
1: Without
2: that's
1: a doubt, it was a gimmick. Yeah, that's a great one. Like that character was something he just developed and rode with. You know, like he's a goofy guy, a funny guy in real life, but he's not the Weasel was the gimmick.
2: Weasel.
0: What was his gimmick though? Just being a burnout.
1: Yeah, like a goofy, like a California guy. Yeah,
0: All right, let's go to Vegas. Trip.
2: Yo, what up, Trip?
1: Hey, Trip.
4: Hey, gentlemen. Good to hear from y'all or talk to y'all. Last week, I was in South Carolina listening to y'all at 5 to 7 Eastern. I thought I missed your show every day. It was killing me.
2: Thanks, brother.
4: My pleasure, guys, always. You hit the old school wrestlers, but I'm going to hit a few items. How about these couple of items? How about a Casio calculator watch? Maybe a Trapper Keeper or Transformers, because like those things, like you were a special agent if you had like a Casio watch with the calculator on it when you were a kid.
2: Dude, if you're gonna talk about those watches, Covino and I have talked about the gimmicky. Remember, you could store phone numbers in one of those watches as a kid.
1: Yeah, absolutely. The Casio ones, man. Mine dialed the phone in the 80s. I'm not even joking you. But carry on.
0: Trip, you got one more. I think he finished his list. That's all right, awesome. We go to Alaska. Sean.
5: Hey, what's up, gentlemen?
2: Yo, what's up, man?
5: Hey, I was gonna bring up a little different one. I was gonna mention Saturdays. They used to just hit different. Like in the '80s, we had the morning cartoons. Then in the '90s, it kind of went over to the Saturday SNICK Orange Couch. You had that lineup. Roundhouse, Are You Afraid of the Dark, all that. And then Adult
2: by the
5: Swim
2: way,
5: came
2: you
5: on.
2: Could say. You could say gimmicks don't need to be like oh, it's Pee Wee Herman in character. I even think like the TGIF gimmick, like, hey, you're a young kid at home on Friday night, like what we love TGIF. Like,
0: yeah, the
2: and
0: definition.
2: Speaking of which, Urkel's got to be a big answer. I feel like that's the number one answer. Someone's got to have that one.
0: Yeah, the definition of a gimmick is a trick, device, or unusual feature designed primarily to attract attention, increase appeal, or boost sales.
2: I mean, TGIF is a gimmick then, right?
1: Yeah, because that was the promotion they ran with.
2: Yeah. That's gonna have some fun. Show you how it's done. TGIF.
0: Let's go to Illinois. Luke is in the house.
2: What up, Luke?
6: What's up, guys? Guys, I got a great Ted DiBiase story for you guys. I got a great one. My old man used to not like dealing with the traffic, so he used to pick me up a couple blocks away from our field house when WWF came back in the 80s.
2: Yeah.
6: And so we're sitting there waiting for my old man to pick me up, me and a buddy. And all of a sudden, this Chrysler New Yorker pulls up with that little glass, little like Pentagon on the front, and Virgil's driving. Virgil the bodyguard.
2: Yes.
6: And Ted DiBiase's riding shotgun. That big old son of a gun gets out. Our jaws are dropped because we just paid money to see this cat. And this little, there's another kid sitting on some firewood, sitting there. He knows who he is. And he goes, hey, man, can I get $100 stuffed in my mouth? Ted DiBiase dropped the biggest F-U ever at that little kid. He must have been 8 years old, man. And he just walked in that store, bought his beverages and got the heck out, man. I'd never seen nothing like it, dude.
1: But you know what? You expect it because he was heel anyway.
2: He was a heel. In fact,
1: you don't know if he's in character or if he was really a jerk because that was perfect.
2: But you know what, Covino? They've talked about, Vince McMahon has talked about how there was a budget for Ted DiBiase because it wouldn't make sense if Ted DiBiase flew coach. It wouldn't make sense if he wasn't going to all the big events. So they had a budget just to keep the illusion that the million-dollar man was actually rich.
1: So funny, man. I'm just trying to think of any. There's a lot of like theme park promotions and fast food promotions and gimmicky things of the 80s that we grew up with. But I don't
2: I got
1: all
2: a category
1: the
2: you're not even thinking of, dude.
1: All right. Go ahead.
2: I'll give you a category, and I want to see if you can name a few. The 80s were great as far as comedian gimmicks.
1: Well, I mean, would you say Carrot Top is a gimmicky? He's a prop comedian.
0: Gallagher with the watermelons?
2: Gallagher with the watermelons. Jeff Dunham with the puppets.
1: The Amazing Jonathan.
2: Yeah, even like a Bobcat
1: right,
2: Goldwave.
1: Some of them are so stupid, bro.
2: Even like a Bobcat or even like a Sam
1: Dude,
2: Kinison.
1: Bobcat's had a great one because he didn't talk like that. That's such a good one.
2: Yeah.
7: How did he talk? He was like, and it's like he reprised that character in the movie Scrooged, where he had that voice cracking all the time.
2: Yeah, and wasn't he also in one of the police academies?
1: Police Academy, yeah.
2: Yeah.
1: So, all right, hey. So we'll leave the rest to you. You got the deal. It's a two-part doozy. It's Mr. T's birthday, and that guy, like we said, we don't know where the person ended and the gimmick began. And happy 74th to him. And they closed down the Heart Attack Grill in Las Vegas, where the whole thing was a gimmick of, you know, if you're over 300 pounds, you eat for free. They slap you if you don't finish your food. Yeah. It was just one of those gimmicky restaurants. So we'll take the rest of your phone calls. We'll talk some Shohei Ohtani, and we'll get ready for the game tonight.
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1: How could you forget one of your heroes, Steve Cavito?
5: Ooh, the Dice Man?
1: Oh!
5: 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It's one big act. You know who? This is a true story, Rich. I'm going to blow your mind right now.
1: Please do. Blow my mind.
5: And by the way, a lot of people don't know that. 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We're talking gimmicks right now. Old school and 50 hits, Cavino and Rich. Danny G's on the phones. You know who the Dice Man lived with when he was just Andrew Clay, the comedian, actor on his come up? He lived with Biff Tannen, the actor and comedian that played Biff.
6: Biff,
5: yeah, he tells the story of like when they were roommates. He remembers clearly like Andrew coming up with this character, and he became the Dice Man.
24: Michael F. Wilson.
5: Hickory Dickory Dock and all his nursery rhymes and Old Mother Hubbard. Oh,
1: anyone else have a memory of their dad listening to the Dice Man and like sort of letting you listen with him?
5: Of course. Of course. And the reason we're talking about gimmicks today on a Throwback Thursday is because it's Mr. T's birthday. And, you know, he really was just a walking gimmick at one point. He was the guy that turned gimmick. Happy birthday to him, 74th.
1: Cavino, so gimmicky.
5: Yeah.
1: That he had his own cereal that, by the way, another great gimmick ate. Pee Wee Herman used to love Mr. T cereal.
5: Dude, that was a gimmick sandwich right there. And, of course, like Danny G mentioned, he's the only guy that went there. The Heart Attack Grill in Vegas, where the whole thing was just a big gimmick about you better finish your food or we're going to slap you. And you paid nothing if you weighed over 350 pounds. So they closed their doors after all those years. Got us thinking about gimmicks today. And we go to your phone calls. We go to your feedback. And Danny G, who hit us up on the chat about Kiss, the band Kiss?
0: Oh, yeah. That was a great comment there. Let me see.
5: Well, you know why? Because the characters were their gimmick, right? You never saw them without their paint until later on in life.
0: More Forehead says, what about the band Kiss?
5: And they were always in character, right? And they all had a gimmick, a spaceman and this, that. You know, they all had their own character, their own gimmick. And that opened doors for guys like Rob Zombie, who... You know, he's a character. Not only are they rock stars, but they're these characters, these gimmicks.
0: Yeah,
5: Marilyn Manson, things like that.
0: You guys talk
1: about if you like dance music, like Marshmello, doesn't the guy just wear a big like helmet like the whole time, right?
24: Or like Dead Mouse.
0: And you guys were talking about Dice Clay. That made me think of Eddie Murphy walking out in his red leather suit to get attention. And to this day, just on that roast, we saw Ross walk out in the leather.
5: Yeah. Jeffrey Ross. Yeah, I thought he was wearing a Britney Spears outfit, but yeah, you're right.
1: Cove, what about all the restaurants from Hooters to Tilted Kilt to all the like?
24: Twin Peaks.
1: We're hot girls, you know, Twin Peaks like that. That was a whole world of gimmicks.
5: But I get my eyes checked at Ojos Locos.
1: Ojos Locos.
5: That's where my optometrist is.
0: You guys want to go rapid fire?
1: Let's do it, man.
0: All right, loaded lines here. Let's start back in Montana with Josh.
1: What up, Josh?
25: I got a couple for you. So there was a Rainier beer commercial back in the day. I was like 3 or 4, and it was my favorite commercial. Dude's going down the face of Mount Rainier on a motorcycle, going, Rainier beer, as he goes down the mountain. I still drink Rainier because of that.
24: That's brilliant.
25: Pogs, another one. Huge gimmick.
1: Oh, yeah.
25: I think at least.
1: By the way, speaking of old beers, I don't know if you saw Schlitz beer. They discontinued. Man. They're making their speaking of things going away, like Aaron Rodgers, Schlitz beer. Add that to the list.
0: After 177 years,
1: is that crazy? But he made me think of saying a gimmick for alcohol. Yo, what about Spuds McKenzie, the dog that hung out with all the hot chicks?
5: Total gimmick. Total gimmick. Yeah.
0: All right, let's go to Phoenix. Chris is in the house.
5: Hey, Chris.
1: What up?
26: How are you?
1: Good, man. What's up?
26: Couple ones, I don't know, Dick's Last Resort. You guys were just talking about restaurants.
1: Yeah.
26: Consult the customers. Yo Quiero Taco Bell, the dog from Taco Bell. And I don't know, is Wayne's World considered one?
5: No, but I don't know about Wayne. Well, they're
2: I mean, they were characters. They were an SNL sketch.
1: That's a good one. But Yo Quiero Taco Bell, for sure. They wrote on that Chihuahua gimmick for a long time.
0: Yeah. It's like Rich's former employee. Where's the beef?
1: Dude. Wendy's for years.
0: Rich, where's that was your beef? First job ever, right?
1: Yeah. That's part of the job interview. You have to say that. Where's the beef?
2: Where's the beef?
1: All right. So, I know one of your favorite gimmicks growing up on the East Coast. The mustache donut guy for Dunkin' Donuts.
5: Oh yeah, time to make the donuts. Yeah, that dude. Yeah, he was. His name Fred the Baker.
1: Yeah, Fred the Baker.
5: Fred the Baker, man. That was the Dunkin' Donuts gimmick for a long time.
1: Best gimmicks, man. This is a good one. And I know we mentioned it before, but I don't know if it got enough love in the TV world. Yo, you tell me your sister had the doll where you pulled the string for Steve Urkel.
5: Like Danny G said, man, anything that got attention, anything goofy. What was the actual definition, Danny G? Because, yeah, that falls right
1: in
5: there.
1: Did I do that?
5: It brought so much attention to TGIF, which was a gimmick in itself.
1: Yeah.
5: And so much attention to that show that he had his own toy. So, yeah. No doubt, Steve Urkel is one of those guys.
0: All right, let's go to Canada in Ontario. It's Sean.
1: What up, Sean?
6: Hey, guys. How are you?
1: Good, man. What's yours?
6: His whole life was a bit of a gimmick. Andy Kaufman, he had a number of gimmicks on the go. He took on wrestling. He dropped on his head on David Letterman. Yes. He had another character, this creepy, almost lounge singer, Tony Clifton.
2: That's a great answer.
1: That's a good one. Yeah,
0: a lot of gimmicks in comedy.
2: I don't think anybody really knew the real Andy Kaufman, except for maybe his wife.
5: Tony Danza claims to have known the real Andy Kaufman. Danny, give us the definition of gimmick again, because Mr. Bob Law is saying some people are confusing gimmicks with shticks, because it's a very close sort of thing.
0: And even the word scam came up in the chat. Me and Iowa Sam were reading some of the answers. Like, that's more of a scam, not a gimmick. But for the definition of a gimmick, it says a trick, device, or unusual feature.
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13: Well, last night at Parkview Field, it was a night the Fort Wayne Tin Caps would like to forget because they were pounded into submission by the Dayton Dragons in game two of a six-game series. Dragons scored 5 runs in the top of the first inning, sent 13 batters to the plate, scored 8 more times in the second, and they went on to defeat Fort Wayne by a final score of 22-8. The 22 runs given up by the Tin Caps, the most runs ever given up in a game by Fort Wayne, be it Wizards or Tin Caps, in franchise history. The previous highest run total was 20 in a game played by the Wizards at C.L. Brown Stadium in Battle Creek, Michigan on May 18, 1996 against the Michigan Battlecats. And it just was not Fort Wayne's night, and they're looking for better things tonight. So today is a new day, another day. The sun is shining brightly here in downtown Fort Wayne. Do have a bit of a breeze, temperature around in the lower 60s, and it is game three of this six-game get-together between the High A affiliates of the Cincinnati Reds, that's the Dayton Dragons, and the San Diego Padres, that's the Fort Wayne Tin Caps. And after having said all that, we are actually happy to say welcome to yet another edition of Fort Wayne Tin Caps Baseball, and welcome to another edition of Tin Caps on Deck, the Tin Caps pregame show brought to you by Hoopie Insurance Services. Hoopie Insurance Services, our family serving your family since 1981. We brought the Hall of Famer in, Adam Lundy, to run the show from the 1380 The Fan 100.9 FM studios on Maples Road. And I have hijacked my tag team partner, Andy Yakim, out of the TV booth where he helped out Jaden Taylor last night. So Andy is back with me. I'm Mike Maz. And I don't know what to say. It's just one of those frustrating nights. Michael Marias walked the first 3 batters he faced, and that basically set the tone for the entire evening.
14: I think, Mike, the frustrating part on those 3 walks, they were all full counts. It's not like Michael gave those plate appearances away. And Carlos Sanchez, Alfredo Duno, we're going to talk about that, about them a ton here in this pregame show and in the game here today. He was competitive. He stayed in the zone. He hung in the zone, even in the walks that he issued. I mean, Dayton was just catching barrel after barrel. 5 in the first, 8 in the second. They hit 5 home runs as a team. Duno had 2 homers. One of them was 413 feet. It one hopped to Harrison beyond the left field wall. Carlos Sanchez had 4 hits, 2 home runs. He reached base in all 6 plate appearances. He scored 5 runs. That ties a franchise high for a player for runs in a game with the Dayton squad. I mean, we can go on and on about what the Dragons were able to do last night. And for Fort Wayne, it's one of those brush-off games. I mean, we've said this a few times, you and I working together here the last year plus. You flush it, you move on to the next day. Still 4 more games in the series to play here at Parkview Field.
13: Well, it is game 3 tonight, and hopefully the Tin Caps are going to flush it, if you will.
15: And they're going to send one of what I call their two aces to the mound in right-hander Carson Montgomery. Monty has pitched extremely well. In fact, in his last three starts, he has pitched five scoreless innings on each occasion. And I feel very comfortable and confident. He knows what the score is, and he has been a very good pitcher. And I think that may set the tone early if he's successful in the first inning on the mound and then let the Tin Caps come to bat. All was not lost last night. They did score eight runs. So they know they can do it. Now it's a matter of executing it.
14: The bats weren't the problem last night, and we're going to make that abundantly clear. Fort Wayne has dropped a few really tough ball games this year, and a lot of them have been of the likes of 16-1, 15-1, 13-4, and those obviously fall in the pitching too, right? You give up double-digit runs, you're most likely not going to win those games, but at the same time, you're scoring 1, 2, 4 runs. The offense isn't doing any favors either. You score 8 runs in a ball game, you win 8 or 9 of those games out of every 10 that you're going to play. But Montgomery on the mound tonight, this is huge for Fort Wayne. We talked with Cash Mayfield in the media yesterday about him winning Midwest League Pitcher of the Week last week. He categorized him as this. We've heard Johnny Matthews call Carson Montgomery this. Norman Bizzardo, the pitching coach as well, bulldog. Yeah. He's a bulldog. He has that mentality out on the mound of he's going to go get it. He's going to compete. He's got that high competitive nature and level to him. His stuff has played really well this year. He's been recognized by MLB.com in the prospect rankings. He's now the 30th ranked prospect in the Padres org. He's earned every bit of it. All of his pitches play well, and he's enjoyed some real nice success here in his last few starts.
15: Well, last night was the second Fort Wayne Puffer Bellies night, special uniforms that they'll wear every Wednesday home game the rest of the season. The man behind those uniforms is creative design extraordinaire, Tony Desplaines. And recently I had a chance to sit down with Tony, and he'll talk about those uniforms. He'll talk about the fact that he's created a number of specialty jerseys over the years. You'll hear our conversation with Tony Desplaines after we take this time out on the Tin Caps Radio Network.
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15: Welcome back, everybody, to Tin Caps on Deck, the Tin Caps pregame show brought to you by Hoopy Insurance Services. Earlier this week, the Tin Caps busted out a new jersey to wear. Well, the architect behind those jerseys is going to spend some time with us today here on the Tin Cap pregame show. And that is creative director extraordinaire, Tony Desplaines. And Tony, thanks for giving us a little bit of time. What we're referring to specifically is the Puffer Bellies uniform, I should say, not just the jersey, but pants as well. How did the idea of the Puffer Bellies come about?
20: Well, you know, Mike, previously our alternate identity was the Tenderloins, and we did that for 3 years, huge success. And, you know, we found some other success here going in like a 3-year wave. You know, it doesn't tire out the look or the theme, and it gives people a new one, you know, without waiting too long. So the tenderloins were successful and great, but now we moved on to the puffer bellies, for every Wednesday night going forward. And it just kind of came about with our marketing department. You know, we've got a lot of great minds in that room, and I'm just a part of that. But we came up with the name and the theme, and thought we could do a lot with that theme of trains and steam engines and that kind of thing. So we came up with that, and it was just kind of off to the races from there. And we kind of decided, if we're going to go different with a full uniform, let's really go different. Do something that we've never done with the all black, with the black jersey and the black pants and the tricolored hat. And we're really excited about it. And I think the first night out on the field, it looked great.
3: The press release that came out that our colleague Jaden Taylor, along with Andy Yakim, put together, the name Puffer Bellies refers to the nickname given to steam-powered locomotives, which would puff steam into the air produced by the giant boilers located in the belly of the massive engines. So, given that parameter, trains, mm-hmm. where did you come up with the color scheme and the actual design itself?
20: You know, we kind of started with the inspiration of the 765 engine that is here in town, or more specifically, mm-hmm. it's housed down in New Haven. But we kind of came up, we used that as our starting point, and the Nickel Plate Road, which was the name of the rail line that ran through here years and years ago, that engine used. And we knew, you know, the engine, you know, there wasn't much to pull from there. It's mostly black with gold lettering. And so we're like, well, let's use that. And so we kind of started with it. Okay, we're going to go all black. And the blue, I think we just kind of, you know, between the overalls of an engineer and the hat and just kind of needing that contrast between the dark black and needing that pop of color, that light blue we tried a purple in there at one point, or a pink, just to see what else we could do. And the blue was just kind of speaking to us. And then you paired it with that gold lettering. And it just kind of all worked together. And, we also knew with the gold lettering and the black engine, you know, there's a popular university in this state that uses that same color scheme, and so, you know, we didn't want to get too close to that, and so the blue really helped differentiate us there a little bit and broke that up a bit.
3: I was thinking that you mentioned it, the university here in the state of Indiana. What kind of comments have you heard? Because the jerseys were worn for the first time a couple of nights ago.
20: Yeah.
3: What kind of comments did you hear from the crowd?
20: I, as you know, I'm up in the press box during games, so I didn't hear a whole lot, but I know I saw from my seat up there, the Catbird seat, I saw merch being bought and worn on that night, which is always a good sign. You know, I heard probably most of the comments we heard were this past winter when we unveiled the new look and the new name. And, you know, that was giving some of us who were here at that time flashbacks to the Tin Caps announcements. And some people loved it and thought it was great and were excited about it. And other people, you know, we messed up a good thing and it's never going to work. And why didn't you put the train on the hat and all this kind of stuff? And so we heard it all, but, you know, our staff, I've heard great things. Our season ticket holders who have gotten to know and know me and know what I do, they've stopped me and made it a point to say, hey, we love it. It's great. It's different. We're excited to see it on the field and support it. And so, You know, I know those comments are great. They kind of reaffirm what we're trying to do here, and I love hearing them. So I'm taking it so far one game in as a big positive, and I'm excited to see it some more.
3: It is a new look. We will talk again later in the season. I want to go into more detail about that creative mind of yours, because you have developed so many specialty jerseys over the years here with the team. But thanks for giving us some time, a little more of an explanation, and we encourage fans to come out every Wednesday home game. You see the puffer bellies in action.
20: Yeah, it's going to be fun. We've got new promotions on the field, some new music, so we are trying to make it distinctly a puffer bellies game, keep a lot of the Tin Caps elements that fans love, but add in something new, so it feels like you're going to see a new fun team here in town.
3: That's Tony Desplaines, the creative designer for the Puffer Bellies jersey and others. We'll take a break, come back with more in a moment on the Tin Caps Radio Network.
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26: Driven into left field, and Vincula back, he can only look. Rosemont Verdugo is otherworldly right now.
25: The Fort Wayne Tin Caps, the high A affiliate of the San Diego Padres.
26: Here's a drive, down the line, is it fair? Is it fair? It is gone! The granny comes to fruition.
25: Before they shine in the show, they star in the 260.
26: Tatis drives it deep to left center. It's gone, and it's a record. This is in the air to right field. Back it goes. Fernando Tatis Jr., a grand slam.
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3: From Parkview Field here in downtown Fort Wayne, Indiana, it is time for Fort Wayne Tin Caps Baseball. Tonight, the Tin Caps, the high A affiliate of the San Diego Padres, play host to the Dayton Dragons, the high A affiliate of the Cincinnati Reds, in game three of a six-game series. Happy Thursday to one and all.
15: along with our studio producer, Adam Lundy. And happy to have back to my left, Andy Yakima. I'm Mike Maz. Tin Caps have dropped the first two games of this series to Dayton, trying to get in the win column tonight, and they're going to send right-hander Carson Montgomery to the mound. Before we tell you a little bit about Carson Montgomery, let's have Andy give you the starting lineups.
14: Mike, as always, our starting lineups tonight on this Thirsty Thursday in Fort Wayne Wizards tonight are brought to you by Fort Wayne Roofing, a Tech to America company, roofing redefined. For the Dayton Dragons, 24-17 entering play today. Here is the 1-9 for the manager, Julio Murillo. Carlos Sanchez leading things off at short. Alfredo Duno, the catcher, will bat second. Kian Vu out in center field will bat third. Cleaning things up, the left fielder, Yerlin Confidant. Carter Graham will bat fifth and play first. Alfredo Alcantara on the other side of the infield at third will bat sixth. Victor Acosta, the switch hitting second baseman, will bat seventh. 8-9 spots, both left-handed hitters for Dayton. The first baseman, Peyton Stovall, and the right fielder, Ariel Almonte. Reynardo Cruz will get the ball in the bottom of the first for the Dragons. For Fort Wayne, the Wizards here tonight. Leading things off in left field is Justin DeCricio. Batting second, the second baseman, Rosemond Verdugo. Lamar King Jr., the catcher, will bat third. Cleaning things up and serving as the designated hitter is Alex McCoy. Jake Cunningham in right field will bat fifth. Jack Costello, the first baseman, will bat sixth. The seventh spot is occupied by the third baseman, Zach Evans. 8-9 spots, both left-handed hitters for Johnny Matthews, the shortstop, Jonathan Bastine, and the center fielder, Kason Wells, for the Bulldog out on the mound, Carson Montgomery.
15: Our umpires tonight calling the balls and strikes, John Miller on the bases, Robert Bonet. They are brought to you by Lone Stars Landscaping, creating all-star landscapes for homes and businesses for many seasons to come. We are ready to go on this Thirsty Thursday. Carlos Sanchez, the shortstop in the left-hand batter's box, and he takes a fastball high, and we are underway here at Parkview Field. Game number 42 of this Midwest League season for both Fort Wayne and Dayton. Swing and a bouncing ball right side. Gloved by the first baseman, Jack Costello. Flips it to the pitcher, Montgomery covering, and there's one away.
14: Off to a better start than last night, huh, Mike?
15: And how, when the first three Dragons came to bat, didn't have to swing the bat because they all drew a base on balls. That'll bring up the catcher, Alfred Duno, and we've talked about him, Andy. I think he's going to be in a Cincinnati uniform by the end of next season.
14: Yeah.
15: Duno hitting 290, 9 home runs, 27 runs batted in, takes a pitch inside for ball one. And he hit a couple of those home runs last night. Stands deep in the right-hand batter's box. The 1-0. High again, two balls and no strikes. Carson Montgomery, 6'2", 210, 23 years of age out of Windermere, Florida. 11th round pick by San Diego in the 2023 draft out of Florida State University. The 2-0 pitch. In for a strike, it's 2-1. The Tin Cap outfield, Justin DeCricio in left, Kason Wells in center, Jake Cunningham in right. Zach Evans at third, Jonathan Fastine at short, Rosman Verdugo at second, Jack Costello at first, Lamar King Jr., the catcher. 2-1 pitch, Lutter high fastball at 95 miles an hour, called strike two.
14: And Fort Wayne's really got to be careful around the zone with Duno. We've seen it firsthand. He's got three homers in the first two games of this series.
15: Chops one foul toward the on-deck circle where Kian Vu awaits his turn at bat. As Andy said, this is Fort Wayne Wizards throwback night, and I absolutely love the jerseys that the Tin Cap / Wizards are wearing. Check swing on a breaking ball, no swing, and the count runs full at 3-2. Black jerseys, white trim, gold letters that say Wizards trimmed in white across the front. Payoff pitch. Swing and a miss. Duno out on strikes, and there are two away.
14: Man, how massive is that? And for Duno, that's just the second time he has struck out here this week. And Carson Montgomery having to battle back, Mike, was down the count 2-0. That was a breaking ball to finish him off. Duno with check swing. Couldn't hold up, though, according to our home plate umpire, John Miller.
15: Then I'll bring up the aforementioned Kian Vu, batting 238, 6 home runs, 26 runs batted in. Takes a pitch inside for ball one. Vu, ninth round pick by Cincinnati in last year's draft out of Arizona State University. Familiar ring. Fly ball to left field. Backing up, looking up, and playing it off the wall is the left fielder, DeCrisio. Stopping at second with the two-out double is Vu with the first hit of the ball game.
14: Despite reaching twice on walks in the first two innings yesterday, now extending an on-base streak following this double to 32 games. It's truly incredible what Vu has been able to do in the last month plus. He felt left out yesterday, Mike. He was the only Dragon without a hit in that ball game. He makes his presence known early here in this Thursday night showdown.
15: He is in scoring position for the left fielder, Yorlin Confidon. Batting .294, three home runs, and 30 runs batted in. Hits from the left side. Takes a pitch outside for ball one.
14: Yeah, talk about a complete flip of the script from the guy that we saw here both throughout the season last year out at Dayer Ballpark in Dayton in June and in the final home series in August. Your confidants look like a completely different hitter at the plate.
15: 4-for-11 in the two games played thus far in this series. Next pitch in above the knees for a strike. It evens the count at 1-1. Mostly sunny skies. There are some white clouds. The wind is blowing. Game time temperature is around 60 degrees. Ground ball up the middle and into center field for a base hit. Vu rounds third. He will score. Another RBI for Yorlin Confidon, and Dayton has taken a 1-0 lead.
14: And just adding on to what we've seen them do to begin ball games. That's now six runs in the first inning for Dayton in the last two games. They played it eight in the second yesterday, and a lot of it's coming with two outs. Timely hitting has been huge for the Dragons in the opening half of this series.
15: They'll bring up the first baseman, Carter Graham, who knocked in seven runs last night. First inning grand slam home run. Second inning two-run double. The two big hits. Swings and misses. Strike one on the year. Carter Graham batting .305, a total of five home runs and 23 runs batted in. Eighth round pick in the 23 draft out of Stanford University. Little chops, fly ball into right field for a base hit. Going from first to third is Confidon. And here we go again. Double, single, single. And let's see if Montgomery can retire Alfredo Alcantara.
14: Yeah, and Montgomery coming into this, Mike, three straight starts of five scoreless innings. That's a wash here tonight, obviously. He's not going to get out of it. But he just got to keep this team in the ball game early, not let things snowball.
15: Swing and a miss, strike one. And during those three games, 15 innings, no runs, scattered eight hits, walked four, and struck out 13. Gaudy numbers. Swing and a miss again. Two strikes on Alcantara, hitting just .227 on the year. Runner goes from first, swing and a miss. Alcantara does strike out. The inning comes to an end, but Dayton draws first blood here in the first inning. Two runs on three hits, no errors, and two runners left on base. One runner left on base. We go to the bottom of the first. Tin Caps come to bat, trailing 2-0 on the Tin Caps Radio Network.
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15: Tin Caps batting for the first time on this Thursday night, sending up Justin DeCrecio, Rosmer Verdugo, Lamar King Jr. to face the right-hander Reynaldo Cruz. DeCrecio in his first home run at Parkview Field against Dayton. He's hitting 280, two home runs total, five runs batted in. That's from the right side.

0: baseman tonight, Rossman Verdugo, who takes a first pitch strike. Doogie on the season, batting 234, 7 home runs, 21 runs batted in. 2-for-6 in the series thus far against the Dragons. Long hold. Now the pitch. Runner goes. Pitches outside for a ball. Your throw to second. In time. Nice swipe tag by Victor Acosta, the second baseman, catching DeCresio before he get his left hand on that second base bag.
1: How impressive, I mean, in every aspect of Alfredo Duno's game here this week. We've mentioned the three long balls in two games. He's cut multiple runners down stealing. He is the real deal behind the plate.
0: Next pitch fouled back to the screen near the Fort Wayne on deck circle. Wow, I don't know what else you can say. He is extremely talented both offensively and behind the plate. Swing and a miss. Verdugo out on strikes, and quickly there are two away.
1: And Duno is rated as the number 26 prospect in all baseball. He's the top prospect in the Red system. He's the number two catcher in the entire prospect crop of everybody in minor league baseball right now, sitting just behind Raniel Rodriguez in the Cardinals organization, who's currently in Double-A.
0: Lamar King Jr. takes a first pitch strike, batting 266, 3 home runs and 17 runs batted in. 1-for-9 in this series, but that one hit was a 3-run home run. Ground ball foul. Well, what can you say? Luis Mendez, coaching at third base.
1: Yeah.
0: He's still got some moves. Get out of the way of that hard hit foul ball.
1: Nearly a decade in the minor leagues as an infielder. He's got good moves.
0: Swing and a miss. Lamar King Jr. down on strikes, and the inning comes to an end. No runs, no hits, no errors. There was a walk, but nobody left on base. We head to the second. Dragons 1, Tin Caps nothing on the Tin Caps Radio Network.
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0: 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Second baseman Victor Acosta in the left-hand batter's box takes a first pitch ball from right-hander Carson Montgomery. 1-0 Dayton as they bat in the second inning. Swing and a miss.
1: I think Montgomery really deserves his flowers, Mike, for getting out of that spot. Retire the first two batters in the first. Double from Vu, RBI single, Confidant. Two runners on, two out, and he's able to keep it at a one-run ballgame.
0: Yeah. Next pitch taken for strike two. Peyton Stovall on deck, Ariel Almonte in the hole. Lower third of the order for the Dayton Dragons. Ground ball, right side, glove by Cutler.

0: Costello underhands it to Montgomery, who slapped his right foot on the first base bag just in the nick of time. A couple of millimeters seconds away from getting hit in the foot by the oncoming Acosta. There's one away.
1: And Monty's had to defend his position a couple of times. Both innings today have started with 3-1 putouts, with him having to quickly get off the mound. And we say to all young pitchers out there watching or listening, that's always your first instinct. When a ball is hit on the right side of the infield, even if it's to second base, your first motion should be to break for the first base back.
0: Designated hitter Peyton Stovall takes a pitch inside for ball one. He's batting .212, one home run and 9 runs batted in. Next pitch misses, and it's 2-0. Stovall currently 3-for-10 in this series, 2 singles and a double. He's knocked in 3 runs as well. High and away, ball 3. So 3 balls and no strikes to count on Stovall, who is the 4th-round pick by Cincinnati in the 2024 draft out of the University of Arkansas. 3-0 pitch taken right down the middle for a strike. It's now 3-1.
1: He's enjoyed some success in the first 2 games after really struggling. 3 for his first 23 in the 7 games to begin this month. He's reached base in 5 games this series so far.
0: And a 3-1 pitch misses high, ball 4. So Stovall reaches base yet again, this time on the first walk of the night issued by Carson Montgomery.
1: Yeah, and make it 6 times. And for Montgomery, the walks are always something worth noting. He's had 3 starts this year where he's issued 3 walks, one of those being last week at Cedar Rapids where he still found a way to spin 5 scoreless. Starts 2-3 of the year at Lake County and against Wisconsin, 3 walks apiece. Still haven't really unhinged on his ability to compete and have successful starts.
0: Ariel Almonte takes a pitch outside for ball 1. He's hitting just .167 on the year, but he's hit 4 home runs, and he has driven in 9 runs. Set by Montgomery. Long hold. Runner goes from first. Pitches outside for a ball. Your throw to second. Not in time. Good effort by Lamar King Jr. But it's a stolen base for Stovall.
1: Yeah, trying to mirror Alfredo Duno, a guy who he spent time with in the Arizona Fall League this past offseason. And Duno cut down Justin Acrisio, trying to take second in the bottom half of the first inning.
0: Swing and a fly ball into left field. Coming in is DeCrisio. He'll make a one-handed catch for out number 2.
1: Yeah, I think this is something we're going to want to monitor for Montgomery, how he deals with traffic on the bases. Did a really good job of it in the first inning. He obviously has a runner in scoring position with 2 down here. It's a potential conversation starter if he finishes this outing giving up 2 runs or less. Is how is he able to pick up and move on from that first inning where he received a gut punch, giving up a run in the first frame?
0: Carlos Sanchez up for the 2nd time in this game. He grounded out first base his first time up. And he takes a pitch in above the knees for a strike. It's 0-1. Sanchez, the number 26 prospect according to MLB Pipeline, number 27 prospect by Baseball America in the Reds organization. Check swing, they appeal, and no swings as our base umpire, Robert Bonet. So the count's even at 1-1.
1: And Mike, this might just be us having some recency bias. I'd love to see the 20-something guys ahead of him. He's been really impressive, not just in this series, but this season.
0: Oh, yeah. Call strike 2. Stovall started to swing, pulled the bat back. Sanchez, I should say. Started to swing and pulled the bat back. So he's behind in the count, 1-2 strikes. Monty to the belt, Monty to the plate, and it's a foul ball behind the plate. Still, 1-2 strikes to count on Sanchez, batting with Stovall at second base, 2 outs here in the 2nd inning. Dayton trying to add to it right now is a 1-0 lead. Fastball misses high. Evens the count at 2-2.
1: He's starting to run that up there. That clipped at 95 miles per hour. Velocity has been steadily increasing for Carson over the last couple of starts.
0: This is a big pitch. You don't want to go 3-2 on a talent like Sanchez. In the dirt, exactly what happens, however. Nice block by King, keeping Stovall at second base. So it is a full count, 3 balls, 2 strikes on Carlos Sanchez. Let's see what Montgomery throws for this upcoming payoff pitch. High ball 4. 2 on, 2 out for Alfredo Duno.
1: Yeah, Sanchez has now worked 4 walks in this series, had one in the opener on Tuesday, had a pair last night. That's what really good hitters do, Mike. They have a great understanding of the strike zone. They're very patient and disciplined on each corner, and he's going to make life difficult for everyone around him. And same thing with this guy here in Duno.
0: Well, Duno struck out his first time up, and he takes a first pitch strike this time. Well, we were impressed when Wisconsin came to town with their offensive attack. Dayton comes into this game tonight leading the Midwest League in team batting at 269. Foul tip in and out of the glove of the catcher King. Quickly, Montgomery out in front 0-2.
1: And this is a very rare sight. Duno in a two-strike count, very much behind the eight ball. I don't envision Carson throwing a strike here. It's definitely going to be a chase pitch, either up or down in the zone.
0: If you had to pick which way, what would you go?
1: Low.
0: Low.
1: Because if you try to go high and you miss high, it's going to end up in the middle of the zone. And we've seen what Duno can do with pitches in the middle of the zone.
0: That's true. Now, here's the set by Montgomery. And the pitch. Swing and a miss! Lightning strikes twice. Duno has struck out for the second time, and this one ends the second inning. No runs, no hits, no errors, 2 walks, and 2 runners left on base. We go to the bottom of the second. It is still Dayton leading Fort Wayne 1-0 on the Tin Caps Radio Network.
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0: Alex McCoy will lead things off for the Tin Caps here in the bottom of the second inning, facing the right-hander Reynaldo Cruz. First pitch, breaking ball low and away, ball one. McCoy, the 24-year-old out of Baltimore, Maryland, batting .292, 8 home runs, 23 runs batted in. Another pitch outside, 2 balls and no strikes. Alex, the player of the month in the Midwest League for the month of April. Next pitch misses low, 3-0 the count.
1: You know what's crazy? It took me a while to realize this. Him and I were born exactly a month apart.
0: Oh, yeah?
1: To the day. February 10th, 2002 is Alex's birthday.
0: And the 3-0 pitch misses high for ball 4. So McCoy walks on four pitches to start the home half of the second inning.
1: Sets me up perfectly to say, as one of the older hitters on this team, he's got a keen eye, he's very disciplined, he's got a great understanding of the strike zone, and we see that right there. He didn't even have to take the bat off his shoulder.
0: Well, that'll bring up the right fielder tonight, Jake Cunningham. Hitting 308 with six home runs and 19 runs batted in. And he takes a pitch low for ball one. Cunningham in the Baltimore system last year batted 206 with three home runs and 26 runs batted in, also 12 doubles. The 1-0 outside for ball two, and Cruz is having trouble finding the strike zone here in the second.
1: Yeah, Fort Wayne, you got a good part of your order here. Cunningham, another guy who's well-experienced, third different season at some point or another playing in high A, and Jack Costello, the most experienced and oldest position player awaiting on deck. They're going to take their balls.
0: And the 3-0 pitch is taken for a strike. Alex McCoy, 6 feet 6 inches tall, 277 pounds, again, 24 years of age. Want to guess what position he might play if he played football?
1: So that's been a debate. Would he be a tackle or would he be a tight end? Really big linebacker.
0: Runner goes, swing and a miss. You throw to second into center field. Staying put at the second base bag is McCoy with a stolen base. Well, we just found out Duno is human.
1: Yeah. And, of course, it's Alex McCoy of all guys to get a stolen base on Duno. And that's not knocking Alex and his base running ability. We've seen that with a lot of the bigger guys on this team. They move well, but they're also really smart base runners. They get good leads, good jumps, good secondary leads, and that's what led to the stolen bag there.
0: 2-2 pitch on the way. Outside, the count runs full on Jake Cunningham. Well, for Alex McCoy, that's now 7 stolen bases in 10 tries. I'll take 70% success any day of the week. The look at second. Now the 3-2 pitch to the plate, and it is low ball four. So Cunningham walks, as did McCoy. Two on, nobody out, and the aforementioned Jack Costello coming up.
1: Yeah, coming off another multi-hit game here in the month of May last night. And definitely was a part of that 4-run bottom of the fifth inning. Fort Wayne scoring all 8 of their runs last night in the middle three.
0: Jack Costello, 25-year-old out of Simi Valley, California. Bats on the right side. And he takes a pitch in above the knees for a strike. It's 0-1. One nothing Dragons as the Tin Caps bat in the bottom of the second inning. Here's the set by Cruz. And the 0-1 almost hit him. Jack leaned out of the way of that 93-mile-an-hour fastball. Count even at 1-1. And as predictable, Andy, this play's starting to fill up a bit on a Thirsty Thursday. One pitch. Ground ball, foul, past third base, ending up in the Dayton bullpen.
1: So close. I will continually tell stories about the Thirsty Thursday game. I think it was April 23rd. I can't believe it's been almost a month since that Thirsty Thursday against the Timber Rattlers. That crowd, especially the group beyond the right center field wall, on the berm, out near the beer garden, near the event center, that was a rocking group. That was so much fun.
0: Sure was. Here's the set by Reynaldo Cruz. Next pitch fouled off to the right and out of play. Count remains 1-2. Jack Costello, 6 feet tall, 205 pounds. You mentioned he's 25 years of age. Drafted by the Padres in the 10th round of the 2024 draft. Runner goes to third. Oh, line shot foul onto the concourse. McCoy had third base stolen.
1: And it's quite,
0: but with two strikes on him, you got to swing.
1: His jumps are incredible. It's another really good one. And to give him credit, he's taking advantage of Cruz. Cruz is not giving him any attention, hasn't even looked his way, and he's not mixing up his timing at all.
0: Now Cruz is looking back at McCoy. Brings it home, and another ground foul, third base side.
1: Yeah, he probably heard from his second baseman and third and shortstop up the middle, Carlos Sanchez, Victor Acosta, saying, hey, that's about as easy of a stolen bag as would have had against you all season. Give us a look or two. And credit Costello continuing to hang tough and fight with two strikes.
0: Jack hit the first home run of the season for the Tin Caps at Great Lakes. You were there. Lays off on a breaking ball that bends outside. And the count even now at 2-2.
1: It's the only home run of opening weekend out at Dow Diamond. We'll head back there the week of the trade deadline, or leading into the trade deadline. I got to confirm the date of that this season. End of July, though, is when we'll be back in Midland this season.
0: 2-2 pitch. Runners go. And another foul ball off to the right. I applaud Jonathan Matthews starting his base runners.
1: Yeah.
0: You got to inject some offense, as I'd like to say, any way, shape, or form. Another 2-2 pitch coming up to Costello from the right-hander Cruz. Outside, good eye by Jack, and the count runs full.
1: So the trade deadline this year is actually on Monday, August 3rd. That is an off day. That leads into a home series for Fort Wayne that coming week. But it's on an off day this year.
0: Wow.
1: Unlike last year, we were here at home against those Loons.
0: Yes, I remember the day too well. Throw back to second, but diving back safely is McCoy.
1: Now, I can remember the day, too. We're talking birthdays. It was my mother's birthday last year. Her birthday always falls around trade deadline day, July 31st, and it felt so bad. I could barely talk to her that day. It was our busiest day of the summer by far with all the moves.
0: Yeah. There were a number of them made that day. Outside, ball four. Costello draws the third walk of the inning issued by Cruz. So the Tin Caps have the bases loaded, nobody out.
1: 10-pitch walk. That's about as good as it gets there for Jack Costello, and it brings out a face that Fort Wayne is familiar with. Here comes Willie Blair for the Community Hall Town meeting with the rest of this Dayton infield. Still nobody out. You got to be as patient as humanly possible. It's up to the back third of this Tin Cap order to come through and get them on the board.
0: Now Zach Evans will be the first one to bat with the bases loaded. And we commented on the air last night about the fact that Zach started making solid contact with the baseball when the Tin Caps were in South Bend.
1: Yeah.
0: And he's kept hitting well ever since. Only Blair, by the way, was the Tin Caps pitching coach for 2 years. Former pitcher himself, Zach Evans hitting 229. Ground ball at the third. Uh-oh, could be two. Throw to second, one. Relay to first. It's your 5-4-3 double play. Ouch and ouch again. In to score, however, is McCoy, and Cunningham takes third. But now there are two outs.
1: It's hard. I think Dayton makes that trade every day of the week, though, or this early in the ballgame with how their offense has been swinging it. 33 runs in the first two games. They'll gladly trade two outs for a run with the bases loaded, nobody out. Fort Wayne's got to come through and score. Cunningham here to not make this feel like a completely missed opportunity.
0: The shortstop, Jonathan Vastein, in the left-hand batter's box, takes a first-pitch ball. Vastein was in the ballgame last night, but not at shortstop. Upstairs, makes it 2-0. He was the first position player to pitch in a game for Fort Wayne this year. He pitched the ninth inning.
1: First time I've ever seen a guy coach first base and pitch in the same ball game.
0: 2-0 pitch. That's in for a strike. It's now 2-1.
1: We can play guess that Tin Cap. There's another position player out of the lineup tonight coaching first base, Mike. If you can see down the line as to who that might be. It was Johnny last night, obviously not Johnny tonight.
0: Line shot down the right field line, foul! By less than a foot. near the mound area of the Fort Wayne bullpen. Bad hook.
1: Yeah.
0: That would have been at least a double, and it would have drawn, driven in a run.
1: Yeah, Kavars Tears, who is the first base coach for Fort Wayne, trying to point that fair the entire way and give Vastine the arrow to take a sharp left-hand turn and stand up on second. He's got a fight now with two strikes on.
0: Swing and a miss, and striking out is Vastine to end the inning. But the Tin Caps get on the board. One run without benefit of a hit. They leave a runner at third. We go to the third, and our score, Fort Wayne 1, Dayton 1, on the Tin Caps Radio Network.
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0: 1-1 our score as Dayton comes to bat in the top of the third inning. It'll be a Keon Vu, Yerlin Confidant, and Carter Graham due up against the right-hander Carson Montgomery. Vu doubled and scored a run back in the first inning, and he hits a high fly ball to center field. Backing up, reaching up and making the catch is Kaysen Wells, and there's one away.
1: What do I always say, Mike? One pitch, one out, especially to the leadoff man in an inning. Thank you very much. We'll take that every day.
0: Should mention, we mentioned it's windy out. 15-mile-an-hour winds at game time. So one away, and that'll bring up the aforementioned Confidant. And we had the RBI single that scored Vu back in the first. First pitch misses outside for ball one. Andy, we talk about critical innings, and this is a critical one for Carson Montgomery. Ground ball, right side. Costello again. Throw to first. It's the third time Jack Costello has made a nice fielding play, and even a better play was Montgomery getting off the mound to cover the bag at first.
1: And they go high five. Monty cracks a smile, too, saying, hey, man, thanks for having my back. Working so hard. Third time in as many innings, Carson's had to get off the hump and get to first in time easily, winning that foot race against Confidant. But going to your earlier point, Mike, yes, it's huge. He's given up one run. It came in the first, but he stranded two runners in each of the first two innings. He's worked out of trouble. This game could be a whole lot worse for Fort Wayne right now.
0: Breaking ball in for a strike on Carter Graham, who singled to right field his first time up. Ground ball foul past third base down toward the Dragon bullpen. 0-2 the count. What an injection of confidence could be created here if Monty gets Graham. Call strike three. He did exactly that. Carter Graham frozen at the plate like a popsicle. And the side retired in order by Carson Montgomery here in the top of the third. Bottom of the third comes up next. Tin Caps 1, Dragons 1 on the Tin Caps Radio Network.
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0: Center fielder Kason Wells will lead things off for the Tin Caps in the bottom of the third. Tin Caps and Dragons tied 1-1. First pitch from Reynaldo Cruz is high and outside for ball one. Kason was Andy's guest last night on Tin Caps on Deck, the Tin Caps pregame show. Went 9 for 22 in the series at Lake County. He's 3 for 9 in this series. Next pitch misses low, and it's 2-0.
1: Yeah, great to talk to Kason. It's my third time chatting with him in the last two seasons. A great conversation, and a guy who's just always relaxed in the box and hungry. He wants more.
0: 2-0 pitch. Taken for a strike. Dayton scored a run in the first inning. The Tin Caps tied it with a run in the second. Now batting in the bottom of the third. Foul fly off to the left and out of play. 94-mile-an-hour fastball that Wells was unable to get around on. 2-2 now the count. Swing and a miss. Well, strikes out, and there's one away.
1: Back-to-back punch-outs for Cruz. He wrapped out the second inning by getting Jonathan Vastine to go down swinging. Kade Appare back in the first, and Kason's now struck out three times in the last two nights. He's trying to find his footing again out of the nine spot.
0: Justin DeCrisio will try his luck for the second time tonight. He drew a walk in the first inning but was thrown out trying to steal second base. And hit the first pitch here is in above the knees for a strike. It's 0-1. Swing and a miss. Quickly 0-2. You get the feeling this is developing into a pitcher's duel.
1: Yeah. And both guys have worked out of spots. I mean, Cruz walked the first three last inning. Fort Wayne had the bases loaded with nobody out.
0: Pitch,
1: got a double play ball.
0: Pitch clock violation called against the batter, DeCrisio, and he's called out on strikes. He thinks he called time. Jonathan Matthews comes out to have a word with John Miller, the home plate umpire.
1: Yeah, I don't agree with that one. That's rough. And DeCrisio not thrilled at all, shaking his head, having words for Miller, too, and even making a quick stop in the dugout to talk with his hitting coach, Jerry Downs, before going all the way down the steps. A tough break there for Justin in his second plate appearance of the night.
0: Ross Verdugo takes a pitch low for ball one. Doogie struck out swinging back in the first inning. Wow. Swing and a miss. Quickly 1-1. Well, I don't want to put thoughts into the umpires of that, but each of the first two games of the series have gone over 3 hours. 1-1 pitch. In the dirt, skips off the glove of the catcher Duno toward the Tin Cap on Deck circle, where Lamar King Jr. picks it up, gives it to a Wizard / Tin Cap ball boy. Ground ball foul.
1: Yeah, both games in this series, you mentioned, going north of 3 hours. Sunday, getaway day out in Cedar Rapids at our longest game of the year at 3:11.
0: Yeah, and the three games when I was over in South Bend all went over 3 hours. Next pitch misses low. That'll run the count full at 3-2. So payoff pitch time from Reynaldo Cruz. Up and in, ball four. So Verdugo draws the 2-out walk.
1: Yeah, something we've seen a bit more from him. That's his 4th walk drawn of the series. His 5th in the last 4 games.
0: He's at first base with 2 outs, and you mentioned Lamar King Jr. He's now in the right-hand batter's box. First pitch misses low for ball one. The set, now the pitch. Ground ball to short. Backhanded by Sanchez. Throw to first, and out by a full stride is King to end the 3rd inning. No runs, no hits, no errors, a walk, and 1 runner left on base. 3 innings in the books on this Thursday night. Our ball game tied, Dayton 1, Fort Wayne 1. To the 4th inning we go, and you get to hear the voice of Andy Yakim for innings 4, 5, and 6 right here on the Tin Caps Radio Network.
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1: All squared at one as we head to the top of the 4th on the Tin Caps Radio Network. Carson Montgomery back to work for Fort Wayne. His first pitch to Alfredo Alcantara is tapped foul down the 3rd baseline. 1 run on 3 hits, no errors for the Dragons. 1 run on no hits, no errors for Fort Wayne. They've taken their free passes tonight, drawing 5 walks in the first 3 frames. The 0-1 from Carson is fouled away.
0: We talked earlier in the series, Andy, about the batting stance of Alcantara. Open stance, crouching down almost like a catcher.
1: It's hard to pick up. That zone is much smaller. As the 0-2, an awkward-looking sword swing there, and he has been retired. Good morning, good afternoon, and good night. A 3-pitch punch-out for Carson Montgomery to get things rolling in the 4th. And make that 5 straight batters retired by Monty, 3 of those by way of the K. And it'll bring up the second baseman, Victor Acosta. Acosta, a switch hitter, batting from the left side. First pitch swinging. And slow roller foul down the first base line. And for Acosta, we saw his 205th game as a Dragon yesterday, game number 206 here tonight. He's played with Dayton in parts of the last 3 seasons. As the 0-1 is outside. Montgomery.
0: Go ahead.
1: The third base side of the rubber. Here comes a 1-1. A chopper on the ground, right side. Over to his left is Verdugo, and he'll throw to first for out number two.
0: I was about to say, if Acosta keeps playing for Dayton, at some point they'll have to put him on a pension plan.
1: Yeah. 107 games for him back in 2024, that being the highlight of the last three seasons. Montgomery looking for another three-up, three-down frame, and he'll face the left-handed hitting first baseman, Peyton Stovall. Infield shifted on Stovall. The shortstop, Vasti, nearly behind the second base back. First pitch, check swing, and on the appeal, he did go around, says Robert Bonet down the first baseline. And Stovall drew a five-pitch walk back in the second, later stole a base. 0-1 pitch, lasered into right center. Wells to his left. It's going to hang up for him to make a one-handed catch. Another 1-2-3, top of the fourth inning for Carson Montgomery. We head to the home half, all tied at one here on the Tin Caps Radio Network.
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1: Part of the order due up for Fort Wayne here in the bottom of the fourth inning. Fort Wayne Wizards night, this Thursday night matchup against the Dayton Dragons. 1-1 the score. The batter is Alex McCoy. The first pitch from Reynardo Cruz hit high in the air to left center, and ranging over to his left is the left fielder, Yerlin Confidant, who will put that one away for out number one. Tin Caps fans, remember you can always stay connected with the Tin Caps online, like the Tin Caps on Facebook, and follow at Tin Caps on Instagram, X, and TikTok for the latest news and fun. 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One pitch, one out for Cruz. It'll bring up Jake Cunningham. And takes first pitch, low and outside for ball one. Back-to-back nights for Cunningham in right field after getting the Tuesday night ball game down. The 1-0 pitch is cut on and missed. We still got our concert series going on beyond the right center field wall, so if you can hear that through our field mics, part of a rocking environment here on this Thirsty Thursday. The 1-1 from Cruz is low and outside.
0: Oh, this Thursday is so crazy and so packed. Thirsty Thursday number one. There's going to be post-game fireworks tonight. First of four in a row, four game days in a row.
1: 2-1 toss, fouled straight back by Cunningham. Count evens at two balls and two strikes.
0: We mentioned it's Wizards throwback night. Wizards rally towels were given to the first 1,500 fans who came through the gates.
1: Count even at 2-2. Here's the pitch. And down to the dirt, Cunningham takes ball three. I need to get one of those rally towels. I didn't realize we were giving those out.
0: I would like to get one, too. I don't know how we...
1: We'll have to talk to Morgan Olson. 3-2 on Cunningham. One out. The base is empty. The payoff pitch is high and in. Ball four. Two plate appearances, two walks here tonight for Jake Cunningham.
0: patience at the plate, and that's what the Tin Caps need after the last couple of nights of frustrations. Poison patience.
1: And both of those walks for Cunningham have come on six pitches, so he's taken the count the distance on Renardo Cruz. To the sixth spot we go in the Fort Wayne order. Here's the first baseman, Jack Costello.